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2: The people.

0: of give and take.
1: I talk about this in my comedy set because as men, we're at a point where we don't know what to do anymore when it comes to hitting on women, because when we do it, we're considered creepy. And it's like, oh, why are you being like that? It gives me the ick. It gives me the ick. Yeah. But then if we don't do it, you guys, ladies, you say that we're not chasing and we're not reaching out for you and you're not going to do it. Like, it's at a point where I don't know what's going on. But now there's a study that says the same research showing men have stopped approaching women reveals that there's a significant disconnect because the majority of women actually want to be approached more and not less.
2: That's
1: now,
2: cap.
1: This survey came out in 2025 and it said that 77% of women between 18 and 30 said that they hope to be approached more in person. And 68% of women between 30 and 40 say the same. But this data obviously directly contradicts the assumption that men have that women don't want us to approach them. But I don't feel like that's an assumption. It's based on facts and us trying to hit on you and getting rejected or being shamed.
2: Is this gaslighting?
1: No. Well, I don't, bro, at this point, I don't know.
3: Serena. I just think it's tough because no, I do agree that there is like this shift where women have become really, really like mean to men. And I mean, I guess as a man, I think I'd be afraid too to approach a woman because I think everything goes on social media. But I do think it's about like you do have to, I guess, like take some L's. And if she, you know, I guess gives you like the vibe of like, no, she's not into, then just walk away. Like, don't push it.
1: In the comments, at Michael Beckrest said, men will never go back to approaching women the way they once did. That decline has already happened. The reverse is also true. Traditional gender roles have changed, and there's no going back to that either. Women should expect to make the first move or expect to never get approached by men. Society changed the rules, and people adapted. It's a lot. I want you to process that. We'll come back. We'll talk about it. It's Tino Cochino Radio. We're inside Real Talk. Don't move.
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5: Oh, I love the Harry Potter book series. 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
12: Hey.

0: All right, so we're talking about this new study that said women want men to start hitting on them again like they used to. And we're talking about how it's tough for men because I feel like it's almost become shame culture. And we're hit with the ick and all of these different things now. So it's made guys not want to hit on women. And then if you're younger, like Gen Z, they don't even know how to talk to women anymore. Yeah. Or and vice versa, men and women. They just don't know how to do it because of social media and this whole thing. And the comments were going in and people saying that society has changed and it's never going to go back to normal. Oh. I mean...
1: But also, yeah. I think if you come, like, respectful, I don't think, like, you're going to get, like, a mean no. Like, you know, she might not be into you, but I don't think she'll be rude if you are respectful. And this is just me going to Love Island, but there is Caleb. He just seems like this sweet, like, respectable guy, and I do think that the women are nicer to him.
0: I can't wait till the dirt comes out on him, because the dirt comes out on everyone eventually. Yeah. And when it does, everyone's opinion will change. Mm-hmm.
2: I think you're going to get turned down probably 95% of the time because these women are not used to this happening. So to me, I feel like if you get hit on through Instagram, what are they going to do? As soon as they see your text that you're trying to hit on them, they're going to go to their IG, they're going to see their background.
1: But I don't think women want to be hit on through
0: Instagram. This is saying they want it in person.
2: Yeah, right.
1: I also,
2: hit on someone tomorrow, see if it works.
1: I also saw these two girls. They were saying the exact same thing, except they were saying, like, you know, where are the guys at, like at the bars and the clubs? Because we don't see anyone out, and we only see, like, attractive guys at the grocery store or at run clubs. And they're like, they're not going to, obviously, a man's not going to hit on us at the grocery store at a run club. So,
0: well, because club culture isn't even a thing anymore. Mm-hmm. People don't even go out like that. And if you do go out, no one dances. No one has fun anymore. Everyone's too worried about being seen on Instagram.
2: Yeah, that's why you hit on Instagram.
0: But then that takes away from the actual human connection of it all. Mm-hmm. And it makes it easier to be like, no, I'm good. Bye. To just reject someone.
1: I know, like, back then, like, before my husband, I did not like getting, like, a DM because it felt kind of, like, weird. I mean, I think, like, times have changed, obviously, because there's, like, online dating. But, you know, when I was dating, I did not like the DMs. Like, it felt kind of, like, icky to me.
0: What's the move when it comes to dating in 2026? Do you feel, ladies, you specifically, do you feel that men should approach you in public, or are we at a point where it just makes more sense online? Shoot me a DM. Instagram is at Tino Cochino. Reach out and let me know. Coming up next, I'm gonna let you know about bacon and ham and sausage and how apparently it can give you the same, it's the same level of, like, causing cancer as cigarettes.
1: Oh my God. That's scary.
0: Yeah, we'll talk about it next.
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1: That's my gang here. Yeah.
2: We put it down every day.
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0: Serena and Ocasio already knew about this. I just heard about it. Bacon, sausages, hot dogs, and ham are all officially classified in the same cancer risk as cigarettes.
1: I know, it's scary.
2: Yeah.
0: Bro, I never heard about this. It's nuts. This is legit. It's all according to the World Health Organization. They say that evidence shows an association between frequent consumption of these foods and an increased risk of colorectal cancer.
1: That's scary. God.
2: And this is the pork, right? This is the
0: sausages, processed meats, processed ham, and salami. These are all included in group one of the worst meats for you to consume.
1: It scares me too because my son loves hot dogs. So I'm like, I'm gonna have to. No, you can't
0: eat
1: that.
0: You got a Glizzy King?
2: Just get all beef.
0: Yeah, that's what I think too, right?
2: Yeah.
0: That's gotta be the difference because the normal hot dogs are all the chicken and pork and all the throwaway.
2: A combination of
0: it's
2: all.
0: It's like the bologna. Like, oh man, I used to like fried bologna as a kid with mustard. Oh man.
1: I do love
0: that was
1: some
0: so good.
1: Bologna though.
0: But it's I have a friend that just went to jail for a few days, and he said all they gave him was bologna sandwiches. He's like, and it wasn't even good bologna. He's like, because I like bologna. He's like, it was the worst
2: super
0: processed bologna you could ever think of. He's like, I never want bologna again. It was so bad. I don't know, man. It that's so crazy to think. Just in comparison to cigarettes, bro, they're so bad for you.
2: Yeah,
0: it's like ham is.
1: I don't know. It still says all beef hot dogs are bad for your health.
2: Yeah, but they're highly not cancer. Processed. It's not cancer though. Cancer risk.
1: Okay, Dr. Phil.
2: Serena, okay.
1: Whoever.
2: It sounds like you want glizzies. Eat all the glizzies.
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0: There's a man being criticized online for carrying his dog instead of his child.
2: Oh, what a simp.
0: No. I agree with the man in this. We're going to talk about it next.
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0: There's this man that's going viral, and he's being criticized because he's carrying his dog and not his child. And people are like, oh my God, how dare you do such a thing? You have an actual kid, but you're treating your animal like the child. Yeah. And the man responded, and his response was very simple. He said, my child has shoes.
1: Mm-hmm.
0: They're walking outside. They're on the pavement. His kid looks maybe, I don't know, 2 years old, 3 years old. He's holding his hand. He's got his shoes on. They're walking. It's all good. And he's holding his pit bull puppy up because obviously the floor is hot and it burns their paws. And he's going to hold him up. What's wrong? I don't understand what's wrong with this.
2: Why is a dog out in the first place if he doesn't have shoes?
0: Well, not all dogs have shoes, Nicasio.
2: So then leave him at home. What are we doing?
1: Let
2: him
1: get air.
2: Like, if he was a real dog owner, he would go that extra mile to get the shoes.
1: He did go the extra mile. He's carrying his dog.
2: Leave your dog at home.
0: Why do you hate animals?
2: People, I don't hate them. I just think
0: people that hate animals are weird. Like, there's something inside of you.
2: I just think, like, something inside of this guy. He's carrying the dog instead of the kid.
1: Yeah, because the kid can walk.
0: He has two legs and two feet and shoes.
2: What if the kid runs in front of a car? He can't do nothing.
1: He's holding his hand.
2: And it's probably a mutt.
0: You're just saying anything right now to prove some point that there's not. I don't understand. You're on the guy's side, right?
1: Yes, because you've seen like the videos where like the paws, like literally like the padding like burns off their paws.
2: No,
1: I'm sure if he was walking the dog and holding his kid, then people would be like, oh, he's a bad dog dad. Take him down.
2: If you knew this was going to happen, you would not even brought him out. You would have just kept him home.
1: What if their car broke down somewhere?
2: Okay, so now you're throwing things into the story.
1: You've been throwing things into the story.
2: No. I just feel like if you're going to be a dog owner, be a dog owner.
0: He is. He's walking his dog. It's
2: like Tino, you put diapers on your dog, and that's great. Like, that's good. That means you're a good dog owner. Serena, I can't say the same.
1: My dog is getting insulin, and he has all these medications. I am a great dog mom.
2: You fed him processed bologna.
1: No, Nicasio, I didn't.
0: Gonna need some insulin soon.
1: You're eating processed bologna.
2: No, I'm not. That's cap.
0: You can tell a lot about a person by what they do after they hurt you. Let's talk more about it next.
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0: can tell a lot about a person by what they do after they hurt you. Now, according to this, via mental aspect, it says some apologize, some reflect, some change, and some will rewrite the entire story in their head just to avoid feeling guilty. Suddenly, your reaction becomes the problem instead of their behavior, because accepting responsibility requires something many people struggle with: ego surrender. Ooh.
1: That's good.
0: Easier to create a new version of events than to face the discomfort of being wrong. Pay attention to what happens after the mistake. That's where character reveals itself. Not during the conflict, it's after it. Anyone can make a mistake, but accountability is what separates emotional maturity from emotional avoidance. If you're not following us, you're probably never going to see us again. If you are, then congratulations. You're growing every day. That's so stupid. Those are good points, though, I think, right?
1: That was great. And I was actually going to say before you mentioned it, like, that sounds like maturity, to be able to recognize when you are wrong and when you are the one that needs to apologize.
2: Do we have a lot of time? Because I have a story.
0: Go ahead.
2: So yesterday, me and my girl were out, right? And she knows how much I hate stopping. Because, you know, there's people that have, like, the spin wheels. Spin the wheel and you can win $75 or you can win Disney tickets. Mm-hmm. But you also got to go tour this. It's like a timeshare thing. And it's like, I don't like those. And she knows how much I don't like them. She stopped because she's seeing, like, you know, $100 on there. We'll give you $100 and, you know, Disney tickets. And then we'll also give you a gift card to a restaurant. Mm-hmm. It's like, okay, cool. So she's like, let's go. We should go try it out. We'll go see. And I'm like, okay, cool. Let's go see. Bro, we were there for 30 minutes. And by the end of the whole thing, I was like, I'm sorry. I don't have an hour and a half to spare you. And she's like, okay. She's like, okay, well, I can't get paid today. Oh, bro, I was so mad at my girl. I crashed out on her. I didn't talk to her for the whole night.
1: Well, I feel like that's a little drastic.
2: Why?
1: Because I didn't hurt your feelings. Like, she didn't hurt you.
2: But she knew how much I hated it. And I'm just like, yo. And now the person's got all my information.
1: I'm sure she doesn't love you liking other girls' photos on IG either.
2: What does that have to do? Whoa!
0: Who hurt you, man?
2: Serena.
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0: Next. All right, so our listener Brandon is in a weird place because his wife, like, I don't want to say is complaining, but she has suggested that she wants to be a stay-at-home mom. He did the finances, figured it out, and he's like, yo, we can actually afford it. But now she won't pull the trigger on it. There's got to be reasoning. We're going to have Serena read the DM. We'll talk about all of it. Listener therapy is coming up next on Tino Cochino Radio.
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0: Brandon is reaching out because his wife wants to be a stay-at-home mom, but she won't pull the trigger on it. And he's getting all like the, is it fallback? Is that how you would say it?
1: Blowback.
0: Blowback. That's what it is. You would know, Matt. All right. let's have Serena read the DM that Brandon sent, and then we can discuss. Go ahead.
2: My wife and I have two young kids, and ever since our second was born, she's told me over and over that all she wants is to be a stay-at-home mom. She hates missing milestones, she cries when she has to leave the kids at daycare, and she constantly says she wishes she could be home with them. The thing is, we can actually afford it. I've run the numbers, we've talked about budgeting, and I've told her that if being home with the kids is what she truly wants, I'll make it work. It might mean fewer vacations or cutting back on some things, but we'd be okay. Every time I bring it up, though, she changes her mind. She says she feels guilty not contributing financially, worries she'll lose her independence, or says she's afraid of having a gap on her resume if she ever wants to go back to work. I'm not sure how or what to do because she keeps complaining but won't do anything about it.
0: I mean, yeah, you're stuck. Mm-hmm. Because literally he's like, okay, that's what you want to do. Yeah. I figured it out. Here we go. She's like, oh, but I can't.
2: Maybe she's just afraid because it is scary to leave like your career. So maybe he needs to just sit down with her and be like, okay, like what is it that you are afraid of? And like talk it out and just say like, because you know, like this is an option here. But I don't know if you're worried about the financial situation until you're ready. Maybe we just keep putting money away. But that option is still there for you.
0: It's one of them things though, where like you just get tired of it. I mean, it sounds mean, but you just get tired of hearing someone complain about something that...
3: Try to actually figure it out.
1: That's kind of our job as spouses, though, to absorb the complaints and
4: is it or is it just, you know, like what are we really doing? I feel like she just can't stand that there's going to be a breadwinner and she's not it.
0: Well, it goes back to control, right? He said that, didn't he? Where's it at? Hold on. It says something about control. Every time I bring it up, she changes her mind. Right there. She'll lose her independence.
4: Yeah, that's what it is. Boom. It's like, cool. Like, what do you want? Do you want to be a mother and then experience those milestones? Or do you want to go and, you know, flirt with the boss and make, you know, six figures?
2: You lost me there. Well, she's not flirting with her boss. Now you're just adding things to the story.
4: True, but
1: just
4: because
1: you flirt with Tino doesn't mean everybody flirts their boss.
0: Oh, he was doing it yesterday, but we'll talk about that later. We'll talk about that later. This is a whole new thing since you've been gone, Matt.
1: Oh, my God. Yeah.
0: We'll take it to the phones. We'll see what you guys think about the situation and hopefully give some type of positive advice to Brandon. Next.
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0: right, so our listener Brandon reached out because his wife wants to be a stay-at-home mom, but she will not pull the trigger on it. He's already figured it out financially. They can do this, but she just refuses to actually step down from her job and do it. So he's like in a lose-lose situation, basically. Mm-hmm. He's trying to figure out how to kind of, you know, handle this. Erica, what are your thoughts?
1: Kenisa, just suck it up and do it. If she wants to complain about it, complaining doesn't get you nowhere. You just got to focus and do it.
0: Complaining brings you this negative energy and you just feel it. And now you're in this dark place and it's like you're creating this entire thing. You're there because you won't take the action.
1: Exactly. So that's why she needs to suck it up and either stop complaining or pull the trigger.
2: I do agree. But like I said, I just think it sounds like maybe she's scared and that's where she has to just really like express that to her husband, though, probably, because it's like she's probably holding that back. Like she's saying she wants all these things, but she's not doing it. Probably because she's, again, scared, and we need to get down to this problem.
1: Yeah, so she just needs to focus on, like, her true feelings. So she's complaining about wanting to stay home, but doesn't want to lose her independence. Maybe she should go down to part-time or only working, like, 1 or 2 days a week so she could stay home for those milestones.
0: That's a good idea.
3: Oh, mm-hmm. Wean off work.
1: Yes.
4: If I'm the husband, this is a big red flag to me. If you're not willing to walk away from everything, including your job, for our child that we had, I should have picked a different mom.
2: Oh, my gosh.
0: Making this a thing. This wasn't his idea. This was her idea.
1: Well, it was her idea, but if you want a different mom because someone's too independent.
4: Yeah, for sure. If you're not willing to pick the child over, yes, definitely.
0: Can you finish the sentence?
1: Yes.
4: It's got me overwhelmed.
0: What did he say?
5: Overwhelmed.
0: Radio. Celebrity gossip. We're going to spill a little tea. What's everyone talking about? We're going to talk about the fact that there's an NBA player that wants LeBron James to, you know, kind of mend his beef with Drake, correct?
2: Yeah. Yep.
0: Mm-hmm. All right, it's coming up next.
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0: Drake and LeBron. We know there was a fallout from the Kendrick situation when Drake saw LeBron at the pop out, just, you know, dancing and going crazy and not like us. I think that was kind of, you know, they cut the ties on that relationship. But there's an NBA player that wants to rekindle that friendship. Serena's talking all about it inside Tea Time on Tino Cochino Radio. Who is it and why is it?
1: Tristan Thompson. He made an appearance on Club Shay Shay with Shannon Sharp, and he talked about his relationship with Drake, and he was asked, you know, like, could he, like, rekindle that friendship, basically?
2: I would love to. Listen, I'm trying, man. I'm trying.
0: Woo! We're going hard with audio clips today, guys. That was a good one.
3: Very efficient.
0: That was a good one. Okay, so he's going to try and do it.
4: Yeah. Oh, well, that means, to me, when I heard that, I was like, oh, no, this is not happening.
1: Me too, because I feel like he said her like, oh, like, look. I just think there's just so much ego between LeBron and Drake because they're, like, the greatest in their kind of roles. Mm-hmm. And they both, I feel like Drake felt disrespected because of the whole Kendrick thing. And then LeBron probably felt kind of disrespected, like, really, you're going to call me out for listening to a song?
0: That'll be more interesting, too, when and if LeBron goes to the Warriors, because then he's there with Steph. And, you know, Steph and Drake are really cool. Yeah. So does he try and get into it and make it a thing?
4: Yeah.
0: And I don't know.
3: What if he signs with Toronto?
4: Oh, LeBron, my God.
3: To play for the Raptors. You know what I mean?
0: Just for that to try and be like, I love you so much, Drake.
4: That'd be a troll move.
0: Or that's him trying to go above and beyond to make the relationship work.
3: Drake's got to like him then.
4: And then get him a ring.
0: Why do you think Instagram is obsessed with telling you to break up? Have you seen this?
3: No.
0: It's like a trend online. People are talking about it where they feel like their Instagram algorithm is just constantly serving them things, questioning their relationship. And it's a thing. So let's talk more about it. Next.
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6: Let's go, dog. Yeah. Hey, whoa, yeah.

Let's get the party started. See you at the bar, you was hardly talking. That's when I knew that your heart was starring. Friends to lovers need a part to star in. Like, wait, babe, let me.

0: 5'9", brown eyes.
1: People are saying that Instagram has a breakup obsession. And okay. That it's an actual thing where when you're on social media or specifically Instagram, you're being served content as to why you should break up with your partner. So why is Instagram so obsessed with telling you to break up? Apparently, people are saying it's 90% leave them and only 10% how to work through it. So let's talk about why your feed wants you to be single. It's Tino Cochino Radio. Number one, this says the engagement economy. Drama drives engagement. So leave him gets more likes. And have you tried discussing boundaries? Breakup content is emotional crack.
2: People do want drama, but I also think if you're being served that, you're also like, what are you speaking out loud? Because I mean, I looked at my search and I don't have anything about breakups. It's all thriving, like, huh? Well, it's like makeup stuff and like, I don't know, like really girly
1: how to get
2: things.
1: Over fights. Number two, therapy speak weaponized. The hell does that mean?
3: I don't know.
2: I know what this is, which I do agree with, where people are using like the gaslighting and like things that you are taught in therapy. Like people are using
3: the
2: that
3: buzzwords
2: as more like, instead of taking accountability for them, like everything's like gaslighting. Everything's this, like I'm protecting my peace.
3: Whenever I fight with my wife now, I just tell her, you're gaslighting me. I don't even know what it means, but I just feel like that's a good way to get out of it.
1: Number three is the perfect relationship myth. We've talked about this. Social media only shows highlight reels, creating impossible standards. Instant gratification culture is another thing. It says we're used to next day delivery, instant matches, skip buttons, but relationships actually require patience, growth, and working through discomfort.
2: No, I agree. And I don't know if this has anything to do with like the instant gratification, but I haven't been letting my kids watch like the minis, like the, what is it? Like
3: shorts?
2: The bluey shorts. Mm-hmm. Yes. Because I just feel like it's not, I don't know, allowing you to be patient with things.
1: Lastly, strangers without context. Someone shares one fight with millions of strangers who don't know your history, don't see good days, don't understand your growth, yet feel qualified to say you should leave based on your 30-second story. So stop sharing everything to social media.
3: Yes.
2: I think that's why people are sharing it, though, because they want the like the views and the attention, because that's what people want to see.
4: But also, are they saying, like, if it's done, it's done? Like, stop trying to, like, fix it.
1: No one said that. This is saying, you know, that you should work on things that people don't understand, that relationships require work. Everyone wants instant gratification.
4: Maybe I'm just saying that.
3: You are.
1: Yeah, you're literally the only one saying that. While we're talking about relationships, airport divorce. Have you heard of this?
2: I have not.
1: It's a thing. It's apparently not like a bad thing, but a lot of couples are doing it. We'll talk about it next.
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8: Another thing that's on the rise when it comes to sales, Anthony, I thought
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8: Of your mother. 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
9: And I can't stop thinking of that Amazon guy. Wow. I know. Amazon guy.
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9: Doris
8: said
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8: You said, no, I'm going to run the tape back. 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Puzzles, Anthony.
10: She loves puzzles,
9: she loves
10: too.
9: Puzzles.
8: You said puzzles, too. Automatic.
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0: airport divorce is apparently a thing now. And it's not, I guess, like as bad as it sounds. You're not like breaking up or anything. But it just says traveling brings out the worst in us, which is why the internet is currently obsessed with the concept of the airport divorce. The premise is very simple. From the second you drop your bags off at TSA until you reach your actual gate, you and your partner are officially single. You navigate the airport at your own pace. You grab your own snacks, do your own thing, and then you meet at the gate when it's time to catch the flight.
1: You don't have kids.
2: That's funny.
3: Dude, I never understood why people just, whenever you get to the airport, you just freak out. Like, it's just, like, that's the first thing that comes to your mind when you get there. It's like, dude, it's not that hard and it's not that complicated.
0: It's so weird. Like, literally, if you plan accordingly, guys, listen, I travel almost every weekend. I show up 10 minutes before it's time to board. I walk in
1: That's
0: calm.
1: That's stressful, though.
2: That
1: no.
2: would stress
0: not, though.
2: Me
0: it's
2: out.
0: Not. I walk in. It's because you have to plan properly. I have clear. I have TSA pre. So I walk in. Once I walk in, I check in through clear. I bypass every single line. And even if there is a line with clear and TSA pre, they scan your face. They put you to the front of the line. Mm-hmm. So you skip everybody. You walk right in. I don't check a bag. That way I can go straight in. I don't have to worry about any of that. And I'm at the, I still have time to get a water.
3: Now explain how it would go for someone that isn't as fortunate to buy that. All those things.
0: I don't know, man. Sorry for you.
1: Wow.
0: Sorry for you.
3: Serena, go ahead.
0: 3 hours early.
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1: Where you at?
0: At the house with it, watching sinners.
1: Who you with?
0: On the couch with my favorite sinner. I was about to, but you convinced us. Should I decorate her walls or log off to Pinterest? Never too late to meditate on emotion.

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1: Everybody sees the perfect life on social media, and sometimes it could be a little overwhelming, a bit much. Yeah. Mm-hmm. Serena's kind of going through that right now with your like post-baby bod, correct?
2: Yes. Like, I have been working out. I've been trying to eat better, and things just, I feel like I'm not losing weight. And then I see like women online who've like, you know, had like four kids and they just look so perfect. Mm. And like, it's just, yeah.
1: All right. So we're going to talk about this next. Real talk coming up. 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

0: All right, ladies, power together. It's morphin' time.
1: Oh, my God.
0: It's Tino Cochino Radio. We're going to talk to Serena, who's been comparing herself to women on social media. Tell me more.
2: I am just struggling to, I guess, lose weight after I had my daughter, Novi. Like, when I had my son, I mean, the bounce back was like within a week. And then with my daughter, Novi, I didn't feel pressured to bounce back right away. But now I'm at a point where, like, I'm getting frustrated because it's a year and a half.
1: So now you're just bouncing.
2: And so... But, like, I'm going to the gym. I'm trying to eat better. Like, I'm doing these things and I'm just not seeing results. And then, yeah, and then I do look on social media and I see all these girls who are just, like, in shape and just, you know, like, perfect.
0: I have questions. And they're none of them.

0: or mean? These are just real questions. One, how consistent are you being with eating better and going to the gym?
1: I go to the gym consistently every week because I pay for it.
2: Like, what do you mean by you, every week? Is it one time every week?
1: It's three times of heavy lifting. And then I try to do the cardios and everything like on the off days. And then the eating, I feel like I do decent, but I know I don't eat enough protein. Like, that's the thing. I need to be better at like getting enough protein. Like, that is my struggle.
2: Over the weekend, you had went to a concert, and I'm sure you didn't drink water, right? You had an alcohol beverage.
1: You had a seltzer.
2: Oh, okay.
0: I mean, the alcohol is for sure one of the biggest
2: things. Oh, for sure.
0: Oh,
2: yeah. That's where you start. Sugar, you start there.
3: It's tough. Diet's like 80% of it over, I mean, working out's important, but diet's, I mean, and that's the hardest thing to like.
0: The difference, I think, too, with your current situation, not in a mean way, you're older.
1: I know. That's
0: and so it sits
1: thing.
0: It sits longer. The things that you eat and drink, your body's holding on to it tougher.
1: Yeah. Well, so I even, since I had my daughter, I never even really bought like new clothes because I'm like, no, like I'm going to like lose weight. So then now I don't have a lot of clothes, and then that gets frustrating. Mm-hmm. But I'm like, but I don't want to buy bigger clothes because I want to get, I guess,
0: if you buy bigger clothes, that's a step in the wrong direction.
1: Yes.
0: For sure.
3: Because then you'll just be like, so this is my size.
1: This actually happened, I mean, on Easter. So this was like, you know, a few months ago. But I had nothing to wear because nothing fit. And then I started crying. And my husband was like,
2: no.
1: Don't cry.
2: You were Humpty Dumpty.
1: Oh, my gosh.
2: Hey, but real talk. Online, these girls are what they look like. The only thing is they just get boosted. They just add on.
0: And who are you following online?
2: That's
0: Let's
2: true.
0: Be clear. Like, are you looking at influencers and stuff? Or are you looking at women your age with the same amount of kids? And like, I mean, like, who are you comparing yourself to?
1: I think it's just in general. Like, even when you just watch, like, I don't know, like Love Island. Or like,
0: you're 22 years old.
1: I know, but I'm saying it's tough to not compare yourself. And everybody's like boosted, as Nicasio would say. And I'm trying to do it the natural way because people are like, oh, have you done like peptides? Have you done this? But also, like, I want to try to do it the natural way, but it is hard when you see, like, when you hear
0: man,
1: the shortcuts.
0: Man, don't pop that Ozempic pill and keep it moving. Serena Williams said it worked great.
1: But that's the point. I don't want to. I want to do it natural.
0: But why, though? If it's not working, I'm just saying. If it's
1: because
0: not
1: I
0: working.
1: I don't want to put stuff into my body.
0: I feel like that you're saying that, but if you drink alcohol.
2: I feel like what Tino is like, if you're not consistent and like you are a little older, you're going to have to lock in because you're older. Like you're 40, right? Something like around there?
3: 40.
1: We're basically the same age, so are you 40?
0: Nicasio keeps trolling. He's making a joke out of the whole thing.
2: No, it's real talk. You
0: it's
2: lock
0: just
2: in.
0: Like, I get you don't want to put anything in your body, but if that's the case, then you should not be drinking because you're putting something in your body that's a negative. It's like people weigh out different things. Like they'll
3: Priorities.
0: Say, yeah. They'll be like, oh, but the alcohol is okay to put in my body because it's just for a good time to loosen up. Ah, but it's still toxic.
1: I'm
0: crap.
1: Not saying that it's not, but I don't know if that is what I want to do.
3: Stop drinking, you mean?
1: No, with all the other weight loss medication and pills. I'm trying to be vulnerable here with you, jerks.
2: Stop drinking.
0: Let me see. We have Victoria on the line. She said she has some positive words for you. We'll talk to her next.
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0: All right, it's Tino Cochino Radio. Serena having a very vulnerable moment, telling us that she feels like she's comparing herself to people on social media. She wants her, you know, post-baby bod to kick back in, but it's been how long? You said a year and a half?
1: A year and a half.
0: Mm-hmm. And it's just, we're not there yet.
1: We're not.
0: So she's trying to not compare, but it's tough. I mean, you know how social media is. Victoria's on the line. What are your thoughts?
2: I feel that she strongly should not be comparing herself to social media. People show the best parts of what people want them to see and hide the struggle so that they, you know, can show the best parts and everyone likes that. So honestly, me personally, girl, go at your own pace. Stuff happens for reasons, and that's just the storybook and how God has it in place.
1: Thank you. I know you're not supposed to compare yourself to social media. Like, I understand that. But, you know, it is hard because you see it everywhere. Even, I feel like, on shows and just everywhere. It's just perfect.
2: It's a perfect match.
3: You said that it was only on social media, but in real life, they look like this.
4: How long did it take to get there, though?
2: Hmm? Sorry, that's my fiance. Like, how long did it take to get there? And also, how many filters do you have to use? Seen, but not in person. So
0: I don't know. I see a couple of these girls and I'm like,
5: oh my God.
2: We're supposed to, that threw me off.

0: All right, dating in 2026, man, I think it's trash. It's just tough. People have weird expectations. Everything's social media based. I don't think there's any authenticity, and if there is, I have not found it. I'm going to read you this DM that a listener sent me that she wanted me to kind of share my perspective on, which I do on this week's dating podcast, Laugh and Love. But I want to see what you guys think about it. So this is what she said. I thought I met the perfect guy. We talked for almost 3 weeks before going on our first date. He was funny, respectful, has a great job, and everything just seemed normal. He picked me up, took me to a really nice restaurant, and the day was going great. About halfway through dinner, his phone rang. He looked at it, got really pale, and he said, "I have to take this." He walked outside for like 15 minutes. I could see outside the window. When he came back in, he looked stressed, and he told me his ex was having a mental breakdown and needed him. I felt bad for him and her, so I told him if he needed to leave, I understood. He thanked me, he paid for the bill, and he drove me home, and he apologized the entire way. It felt genuine. The next morning, I got a message. Not from him. It was from his wife.
1: Wow.
0: Turns out there was no ex. She found my Instagram, sent me screenshots of their wedding photos from 6 months earlier, and told me she tracked his location to the restaurant because he told her he was working late. She wasn't calling because she was having a breakdown. She was calling because she knew he was on a date with me.
1: That's crazy.
2: Hey, shout out.
1: But I think that happens more often than not, because I had a friend too where she like... they met on Instagram, and I think they hung out a couple times and everything, and he like come to find out, yeah, like he had like a whole family, was like living still with his like his girlfriend, and they had kids. I'm like, how do you have like this double life almost?
2: What's wrong with it? And can you get in trouble for this? Are you breaking the law? I don't understand. Like,
3: it's not
1: the
3: illegal.
1: Laws of like relationships. Yes.
2: Oh God, I don't understand. Like if you're willing to accept it, then why not go for it?
0: She's not willing to accept it. What do you mean?
1: He's lying.
2: I know, but it's just like...
0: It's not like this was an open thing and this was an agreement that they all had. This is him literally creeping.
3: 6 months ago, they got married.
2: Why can't people share?
0: I don't know. Listen, I share my thoughts, and they're a little more in-depth than Nicasio's. You can stream this week's podcast. It's called Laugh at Love, wherever you stream your favorite podcast. Literally just search for Tino Cochino, Laugh at Love. Coming up next, this might be interesting to some of you. The world's first body count reset center is now open.
2: That's Ooh. Cap.
1: What do you mean?
0: Serena's like, where? Let's talk about it next.
4: I'm just letting you know right now. Tino Cochino Radio on 104.9 The Beat. Yeah. Ice.

0: somebody in this room might care. I'm not sure. Maybe the world's first body count reset center has just opened in Brazil, and it starts at $1,000.
1: How does this work?
2: Yeah, I don't understand.
0: I guess, I don't know. You can show up and they cleanse you.
1: Oh, like that, like baptizing them.
0: No, it's actually a scam.
1: Oh, wow.
0: But here's the thing. It was an actual, like, I mean, AI makes some of the worst flyers, but some of the best ones if you know how to use your prompt. And so there was this flyer that was created, and it was promising basically a fresh start. You know, some people are going to believe this. They're like, mm-hmm. Oh, my God, I can cleanse myself from my past and my exes and start over and be like a reborn virgin or born again, right?
2: Yeah.
0: And so they flew to Brazil. They paid the money. They did the whole thing and found out that it was all made up. It's not even real. It's not a real business. It's not a real service. It's not anything.
2: So like they paid and they showed up to

0: like nothing. An empty warehouse?
1: So nothing, yeah. It got scammed. Wow. I got a money.
2: Free trip to Brazil.
1: And it even had like imaginary 5-star reviews and like all kinds of stuff.
2: Oh my God.
0: That's crazy. But also, that's what I was gonna say. Like, I mean, what are you like? What is it? How, resetting, I guess. Like, because you did what you did. I mean, you could, you don't have to like dwell on it, like, because everyone has a past, but.
1: The comments are wild. At Ellie Basher said, celibacy for 2.5 years will also make you feel like you had a reset. I'm basically a virgin.
2: Oh, dang. 2.5 years.
1: Psych with She said, does it come with a it never happened certificate?
0: That's funny.
1: Leo Roberts said, it's detoxing. That's good. That's good. Tino Cuccino Radio. People that are feeling just burnt out and kind of ugh are joining in a new club, and we're going to talk all about it next.
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0: give and take.
1: I feel like there's a ton of people that just feel burnt out. Just the world and everything right now, it's a bit much sometimes. Mm-hmm. There's, I guess, burnt out people like joining in this new club or a group or something. I saw like a quick headline about it. Serena's got the story.
2: Yes, it's a club rest stop where people meet up at like the park or something, and they just have one goal, and it's to do nothing. So they just lay on their blankets. They meditate, maybe listen to sound baths, but yeah, it's just so they could
3: sound
2: actually...
3: Sound baths?
2: Yes, it's like where they have like the little...
1: Sound
2: like,
1: bath mat?
4: Is that the little bowl where
2: yes,
4: they,
2: uh-huh.
4: they
2: do
1: the thing? Mm-hmm. It's so peaceful, it is relaxing, but
3: really?
5: What kind of hippie stuff is that?
4: That's hippie. Yeah.
2: Well, they're saying it's so people can disconnect from the hustle culture, and if you're paying or, you know, like, I don't know if they're paying, but if you are going to a place and that is the goal, like maybe that's the only way you can rest.
3: Intention.
2: Yeah.
1: Everyone just wants to be part of something now. That's why there's like all these run clubs and all these different things. It's like, I got a friend that's in a run club that has never ran a day in his life. And I'm just like, bro, what are you doing?
3: Will they join it so like he would start running?
1: I get that it's a community, but it's a run club. Go anywhere else. Oh, wow. You have to run at some point, don't you?
2: Yeah, but maybe eventually he's going to.
1: It's been like months. Serena. I think he's gained weight.
4: This is the speed walking club.
5: Serena, are you saying that Tino's judging these people?
1: No, I'm not judging. Yeah, I guess I am. No, that's fine. Yeah, I am. Yeah, and what? Yeah, if you're going to be a part of a run club and you don't run, why do you go to the run club?
5: Yeah. And it's just like book clubs too. Like, who's going to these things?
1: People that want to read books.
2: Yeah.
1: I understand that, but I'd feel the same way if you join a book club and you don't read the damn books. Then why are you in the book club?
4: My wife is in a book club, but she only listens to audiobooks. Is she allowed to be in that
5: doesn't
4: book
5: count.
4: Club?
1: She needs to say she's part of an audiobook club.
4: Yeah, but everybody else reads in the club. She's only one that listens to
2: I've read that it does the same exact thing to your brain when you listen to the audiobooks. I don't know.
4: There's no way.
1: It sounds like you're judging your wife.
4: I am judging her. I tell her all the time. Don't call it a book club. It's a wine club. You guys just get together and drink.
5: Wait, they drink? Oh, wow. Well, that's what it is.
4: Yeah.
1: Well, I feel like that's the run clubs, too. Like, they all like to like go run and
5: after
1: do
5: their
1: thing, and
5: then
1: after they all go eat or do something stupid or drink. And it's like, well, doesn't that defeat the purpose of everything you just did?
3: What are we doing, guys?
1: I don't know. That's the thing. What are we doing?
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0: Okay, so it's time to play the game that everybody wins. Yep. It's called Are You Smarter Than Ocasio? We literally got tickets for everything, man. You can get like hooked up with whatever you want, honestly. But you got to play. That's the thing. We even give you multiple choice answers, so listen carefully. This is going to be the question today.
1: Which artist recorded the McDonald's I'm Loving It jingle in 2003, which is still used globally today? Is it A, Justin Timberlake, B, Michael Jackson, or C, Ying Yang Twins?
0: We have Mark on the line, and he wants to play, so we'll do it next.
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0: 1049 The Beat.
1: That's me.
2: Okay, it's going down.
1: We are. What you know about me?

0: Are you smarter than Ocasio, baby? Let's play the game. Let's get, hopefully Mark will get hooked up. This is Mark, right?
1: Yes, sir.
0: All right, bro. So this is easy. Ocasio will give you a question. He's got three multiple choice answers. You just take your best guess, and you'll probably get it right because everybody does. And we'll get you hooked up, okay?
1: All right, sounds good.
2: Which artist recorded the McDonald's I'm Loving It jingle in 2003, which is still used globally today? Is it A, Justin Timberlake, B, Michael Jackson, or C, Ying Yang Twins?
1: I'm about to go with A.
2: Ooh, he got it.
0: There it is. There it is. Did, at any point, did you consider the Ying Yang Twins?
1: Never. I thought about Michael Jackson, but never Ying Yang Twins.
0: There you go. We'll get you hooked up, man. How's your day going? You good?
1: Oh, yeah, definitely. I'm doing good. Thank you guys for hooking me up. Appreciate it.
0: Rapper Lil Wayne says he would only do a versus battle against himself because he wouldn't want to embarrass nobody. Facts. No. That's I know definitely who should go against him. We'll talk about it next.
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0: So rapper Lil Wayne said in a recent interview that he would not want to embarrass anybody if he did a versus battle. And the only person he could actually go against is himself. That's a cute thought. But the three people that could go against him and stand toe-to-toe, song for song, without a doubt, would be Drake, Kanye West, or Jay-Z.
1: I was going to say Drake would be a good one because that was, like, you know, his prodigy.
0: Well, I like Jay-Z, too, because of the whole Carter thing.
2: Yeah.
0: Sean Carter.
2: And Kanye, that'd be
0: versus
2: crazy.
0: The Carter. You know what I mean? And then Kanye just, I mean, so many classics. I don't know who would come out on top.
3: What about Eminem?
0: Battling.
2: I saw this... this flyer to where on the left side it had all of his mixtape stuff, and on the right side it was like, you know, the records he was making for, like, you know, the, like mainstream stuff. Bro, like, it was crazy. Like, dang, he can go both ways if he wanted to.
0: I think, just like you, I think I think that Drake could do that too, because mixtape Drake was all over the place too.
2: It was insane.
0: So I don't know, that could be dope.
1: Ooh, I think a mixtape one would be good, because I feel like a lot of my songs that I really like from Wayne are from his mixtape.
2: You're so hood.
0: Serena definitely. Serena does have a little ghetto to her. Nothing wrong with it. I think sometimes you try and hide it, though. Like,
1: I don't try to hide it. I eat avocado toast and I'm a mom now.
0: She's still in there. Tino Cucino Radio. Celebrity gossip. We're going to spill a little tea. What's everyone talking about? We're going to talk about the fact that there's an NBA player that wants LeBron James to, you know, kind of mend his beef with Drake, correct?
1: Yep.
0: Mm-hmm. All right, it's coming up next. I'm just letting you know
4: right now. 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

0: Drake and LeBron, we know there was a fallout from the Kendrick situation when Drake saw LeBron at the pop out just, you know, dancing and going crazy and not like us. I think that was kind of, you know, they cut the ties on that relationship. But there's an NBA player that wants to rekindle that friendship. Serena's talking all about it inside Tea Time on Tino Cochino Radio. Who is it and why is it?
1: Tristan Thompson. He made an appearance on Club Shay Shay with Shannon Sharp, and he talked about his relationship with Drake, and he was asked, you know, like, could he, like, rekindle that friendship, basically?
2: I would love to. Listen, I'm trying, man. I'm trying.
0: Woo! We're going hard with audio clips today, guys. That was a good one.
3: Very efficient.
0: That was a good one. Okay, so he's going to try and do it.
4: Yeah. Oh, well, that means, to me, when I heard that, I was like, oh, no, this is not happening.
1: Me too, because I feel like he said her like, oh, like, look, I just think there's just so much ego between LeBron and Drake because they're like the greatest in their kind of roles. Mm-hmm. And they both, I feel like Drake felt disrespected because of the whole Kendrick thing. And then LeBron probably felt kind of disrespected, like, really, you're going to call me out for listening to a song?
0: That'll be more interesting, too, when and if LeBron goes to the Warriors, because then he's there with Steph. And, you know, Steph and Drake are really cool. Yeah. So does he try and get into it and make it a thing? Yeah. And I don't know.
5: What if he signs with Toronto?
4: Oh, LeBron, my God.
5: To play for the Raptors. You know what I mean?
0: Just for that to try and be like, I love you so much, Drake.
4: That'd be a troll move.
0: Or that's him trying to go above and beyond to make the relationship work.
5: Drake's got to like him then.
4: And then get him a ring.
0: Why do you think Instagram is obsessed with telling you to break up? Have you seen this?
5: No.
0: It's like a trend online. People

0: people are saying that Instagram has a breakup obsession. And okay. that it's an actual thing where when you're on social media or specifically Instagram, you're being served content as to why you should break up with your partner. So why is Instagram so obsessed with telling you to break up? Apparently, people are saying it's 90% leave them and only 10% how to work through it. So let's talk about why your feed wants you to be single. It's Tino Cochino Radio. Number one, this says the engagement economy. Drama drives engagement. So leave him gets more likes. And have you tried discussing boundaries? Breakup content is emotional crack.
1: People do want drama, but I also think if you're being served that, you're also like, what are you speaking out loud? Because I mean, I looked at my search and I don't have anything about breakups.
2: It's all thriving,
1: like,
2: huh?
1: Well, it's like makeup stuff and like, I don't know, like really girly things.
0: How to get
1: things.
0: Over fights. Number two, therapy, speak, weaponized. The hell does that mean?
3: I don't know.
1: I know what this is, which I do agree with, where people are using like the gaslighting and like things that you are taught in therapy. Like people are using
3: the
1: that
3: buzzwords
1: as more like, instead of taking accountability for them, like everything's like gaslighting. Everything's this, like I'm protecting my peace.
3: Whenever I fight with my wife now, I just tell her, you're gaslighting me. I don't even know what it means, but I just feel like that's a good way to get out of it.
0: Number three is the perfect relationship myth. We've talked about this. Social media only shows highlight reels, creating impossible standards. Instant gratification culture is another thing. It says we're used to next day delivery, instant matches, skip buttons, but relationships actually require patience, growth, and working through discomfort.
1: No, I agree. And I don't know if this has anything to do with like the instant gratification, but I haven't been letting my kids watch like the minis, like the, what is it? Like
3: shorts?
1: The bluey shorts. Mm-hmm. Yes. Because I just feel like it's not, I don't know, allowing you to be patient with things.
0: Lastly, strangers without context. Someone shares one fight with millions of strangers who don't know your history, don't see good days, don't understand your growth, yet feel qualified to say you should leave based on your 30-second story. So stop sharing everything to social media.
3: Yes.
1: I think that's why people are sharing it, though, because they want the like the views and the attention, because that's what people want to see.
2: But also, are they saying, like, if it's done, it's done? Like, stop trying to, like, fix it.
0: No one said that. This is saying, you know, that you should work on things that people don't understand, that relationships require work. Everyone wants instant gratification.
2: Maybe I'm just saying that.
0: You're literally the only one saying that. While we're talking about relationships, airport divorce. Have you heard of this?
1: I have not.
0: It's a thing. It's apparently not like a bad thing, but a lot of couples are doing it. We'll talk about it next.
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0: closing out the show. Thanks so much for hanging out with us today, man. If you need more, we got plenty of podcast options. Just go to my Instagram, at Tino Cochino. Click the link in the bio, and you can stream away. Before we get out of here today, we're talking airport divorce. Now, it's not as bad as it sounds. You're not, like, breaking up or anything, but it just says traveling brings out the worst in us, which is why the internet is currently obsessed with the concept of the airport divorce. The premise is very simple. From the second you drop your bags off at TSA until you reach your actual gate, you and your partner are officially single. You navigate the airport at your own pace. You grab your own snacks, do your own thing, and then you meet at the gate when it's time to catch the flight.
1: If you don't have
2: kids. That's funny.
3: Dude, I never understood why people just, whenever you get to the airport, you just freak out. Like, it's just, like, that's the first thing that comes to your mind when you get there. It's like, dude, it's not that hard and it's not that complicated.
0: It's so weird. Like, literally, if you plan accordingly, guys, listen, I travel almost every weekend. I show up 10 minutes before it's time to board. I walk in
1: That's
0: calm.
1: That's stressful, though.
2: That
1: no.
2: would stress
0: it's not, though.
2: Me
0: it's
2: out.
0: Not. I walk in. It's because you have to plan properly. I have clear. I have TSA pre. So I walk in. Once I walk in, I check in through clear. I bypass every single line. And even if there is a line with clear and TSA pre, they scan your face. They put you to the front of the line. So mm-hmm. you skip everybody. You walk right in. I don't check a bag. That way I can go straight mm-hmm. in. I don't have to worry about any of that. And I'm at the. I still have time to get a water.
3: Now explain how it would go for someone that isn't as fortunate to buy that. All those things.
0: I don't know, man. Sorry for you.
1: Wow.
0: Sorry for you.
3: Serena, go ahead.
1: 3 hours early.
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0: Hey, how are you, R-Dub?
1: Doing phenomenal. How about yourself tonight?
0: Oh, man, I am incredible. I am incredible just sitting here listening to your show.
1: I appreciate that so much. Who is this, by the way?
0: Oh, my name is Kevin. I'm from Victoria, Texas.
1: Kevin, welcome to the show tonight. Everything good in your world?
0: Thank you, sir. Yeah, I just wanted to give an oral expression to my girlfriend, Mandy. She's also in Victoria, Texas. I know she's listening right now. And I just wanted to tell her how much I love her. And I've been so happy ever since we met. And I'm just really excited for the future. And she makes me really happy. And I thank God every day.
1: Kevin, I know that's sincere because I can hear the happiness in your voice with every word. You're in a good place right now. And I'm so happy for both you and Mandy.
0: Thank you, R-Dove. You're right. I really am. She's my world, and I'm really excited for the future.
1: I can tell. What's your favorite quality about Mandy? Just give me one.
0: She's really strong. You know, no one can mess with her. Not even me. You know, she puts me in my place too.
1: Oh, that's fantastic. Even more fantastic that you like that quality. There's a lot of guys out there that would be intimidated by a strong woman. You embrace it, which I think is phenomenal. She's lucky to have you, Kevin.
0: Thank you, Ardo. I appreciate that.

0: Hey, what's up, ladies out there? Check this out. It's your boy Dino, and I represent.
1: And your boy Shazam.
2: Yo, what up? This is G.I.
0: And we're H-Town.
2: And you're slow jamming with R-Dub.
0: And give me some good love. Somebody rockin', knockin' your booze, baby.
2: H-Town.

0: slow and easy. It's the way we're going to love you tonight. It is the Slow Jam Show, the unmistakable sound of slow jams and oral expressions late night on this radio station. If it's your very first time joining us, hope you'll stick around. Hope you're getting George can hear tonight. Nothing but love songs, the classics, and special dedications we call oral expressions. If you've been a dedicated listener for years or even decades, well, thanks for coming back tonight.
1: Hello, R-Dub. My name's Annette Perez from Pomona, California. I want to send an oral expression to my husband, Clayton Perez, out in Honolulu. I just want to reassure him of my love and let him know that it's everlasting. I can't wait for us to be reunited.
2: This is Adrian from Plainview, Texas, for Brittany. And I just want to send an oral expression saying that I love you and I miss you, baby girl. And keep your head up. Hopefully you get to hear this.
3: This is Cassidy from Tucson, Arizona. This message is for Yusuf. I love you so much, baby. I'm looking at you right now in the store, laughing. I can't wait to see you.
4: Hi, it's Cindy Sullivan from Greensboro, Maryland. This is Tommy from Greensboro, Maryland. Have a great week and safe one. Thank you.
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1: Is this Arda?
2: That is me. Who am I speaking to tonight?
1: Oh, yeah, sorry. My name's Alayla.
2: Hello, Alayla. Where are you calling from tonight?
1: I'm calling from Conway, Arkansas.
2: All right. What's going on in Conway, Arkansas tonight? How are you feeling?
1: I'm feeling very, very lonely because I miss my boyfriend so very much. And I just know he's listening tonight because he's talking about it all day. And I just wanted to shout him out really quickly.
2: Absolutely. What is this young man's name?
1: His name is Tavion Big Drip Cofield.
2: I want you to express yourself to Tavion right now. Go ahead, take over the show.
1: Well, okay. I hope you're listening to this, and I hope that you're smiling really big right now because I love you so much, and that's how happy you make me. I love you.

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0: You know, the way I see it, people don't talk anymore. 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The art of conversation has been lost with the text message, call me old school, or you open up social media and people are fighting and throwing insults to people that they've never met before. But the relaxed, casual, respectful art of dialogue has almost been lost. 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
1: Hi, this is Veronica. I am from Modesto, California. To my man, Jordan, he is trying his very, very, very best. He's been going through a really rough time. But baby, I'm always here for you, and you're my rock, and we got it no matter what until the wheels fall off. I love you.
2: Vinny Pino, Midland, Texas. Sean Andrea, I love you. And I mean, if you don't want to stop, I don't want to stop.
3: This Aaliyah with the spoon. This is for my husband that's in the military serving the country. I can't wait to have your kids and just get married. I love you with all my heart.
4: Hi, this is Max calling from Tucson, Arizona. I just want to give an oral expression to our dub. He's been doing this, I think, for 20 plus years. And every 6 nights a week. And I just wanted to thank him for giving all of his time to give us Slow Jams. Bye.
0: That is amazing. Max, thank you so very much. We're back in just a few seconds. We'll kick off another full hour of tonight's Slow Jam Show with your oral expressions after this.
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0: This is the first time of me doing this, so how do we do this?
1: How do we do this? Well, what are you trying to do? You trying to order pizza? You trying to make an oral expression? What are we trying to do here?
0: Yes. I want to give a message to my loved one.
1: All right, so let's start with your name and tell me where you're calling from.
0: My name is Aliana. I'm calling from Austin, Texas.
1: And who are you thinking about? Who's on your mind?
0: My baby, Andre DeMar. Just want to let him know how much I love him. He's forever on my mind. And I miss him so much. Can't wait till he comes home. I love him forever in a day.
1: Are you sure this is the first time you did this?
0: Yes.
1: You sound like a professional. It was very, very well done. We'll send the message on. And I appreciate you listening tonight in Austin.
0: Yes, sir. I mean, he told me about this, and so I was like, okay. But it's a pretty good station.

Yo, what up, y'all? It's Jermaine Dupri, and you're listening to Slow Jams. And this is a record that I produced and wrote. It's called My Little Secret by Escape. Yeah.

0: It is a vibe. It is a mood. It's a tradition. It is a ritual every night, late night on the radio. This is the Slow Jam Show, and we're so glad you're a part of it. 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For Jason in Salinas, California, I love you and I'm not going anywhere. Christina's in Albuquerque, New Mexico. Frank in Las Cruces tonight, I love you and you're the best thing that's ever happened to me. And from David to Celeste in Sylmar, California, 93.5 K-Day, I love you and I'll always be there for you. 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

0: yellow. Yes.
1: But I don't understand. Why? See, it's burning me to hold on to this. I know this is something I gotta do. But that don't mean I want to. What I'm trying to say is that I love you. I feel like this is coming to an end. And it's better for me to...

0: than an oral expression.
1: Yes, let's make it happen. Remind me his name.
0: Sean.
1: Okay. Oh, Sean Barella.
0: Yes, sir.
1: See, I take notes when you call. and remind me your name.
0: Serena.
1: Serena, that's right. Serena in Las Cruces, New Mexico, right?
0: Yes, yes.
1: All right, let's do it. I want you to express yourself to Sean tonight. Go ahead.
0: I just want to let you know that I love you, and I'm thinking of you, and I miss you, and I know things have been hard for us, and we hit a bump, but I just want you to know I'm here for you no matter what, and I love you, and I hope to hear from you soon.
1: I have a question for you.
0: Yes.
1: Have you ever been driving and you hit a little bump in the road?
0: Yes, I have.
1: Doesn't make you crash, right?
0: No.
1: It's just a little bump. It's annoying, but you get past it, and then it's from here on out, it's in the rear view mirror, right?
0: Yes, it is.
1: There you go. May all the bumps in the road stay in the past for you and Sean, and I wish you smooth sailing from here on out.
0: Thank you, Artem. Just me.

0: Stardom, how are you?
1: I'm doing so good. How are you doing tonight?
0: I'm doing okay.
1: Well,
0: doing okay.
1: Let's turn that okay into amazing. How can we make it amazing for you tonight?
0: I would love to send my husband.

0: A couple of things before we say goodnight. Number one, thanks for coming through. Thank you for being a part of the Slow Jam Show, just because you listen. And number two, if you called in tonight and we spoke, or you recorded your oral expression and it didn't air tonight, we'll do our very best to get it on a future show. And we do appreciate your patience. You're invited to call in and check in with us every night.
1: Hi, and my name is Ricky Morgan. I'm calling from Tucson, Arizona. I wanted to make an oral expression to April Morgan. She's in Phoenix, Arizona. She's the best, the most beautiful daughter, child anyone could ever have.
2: Hi, this is Yolanda Williams, sending an oral expression to Ronald Williams in Los Angeles, California, letting them know ain't no mountain high enough and ain't no valley low for me to get to him.
3: My name is Tay Collins from Chicago, Illinois. I want to send a goodnight kiss to the love of my life, Zeke, in Indian Springs, Nevada. I love you, baby. Mwah.
4: 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I just want to give an oral message to everybody that's listening to this thing for the evening. I hope you have an amazing, blessed time. And continue to listen to Arthur, because he's an amazing cat and he puts people in the mood when they need it.
0: Josh, thank you. I need to hire some of these folks to do my marketing. I appreciate you so very much, and thanks for listening in Anchorage, Alaska tonight. We'll do it again tomorrow, same time, same place, same amazing radio station. 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My name's R. Dub. Have a great night.

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like me, stay fitted in. 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They with it. Man, these they don't shit. Man, you ain't shit, but a peep peep. Presidential suite with 100 deep. Everything free, put it on me. 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

0: royalties and pub too.
1: Where you at?
0: At the house with it, watching Santa.
1: Who you with?
0: On the couch with my favorite Santa. I was about to, but you convinced us. Should I decorate her walls or log off to Pinterest? Never too late to meditate on emotional attachments. Even if I

0: down recently with a Dana Cortez show.
1: Okay, so earlier I asked the question to unpack or keep your clothes in the bag at the hotel room when you get there. Okay, you're traveling, you arrive. Do you just leave everything all crumbled and jumbled up in there, or do you take it out and hang it up? Now, I do have a hotel etiquette expert who's going to tell us which is the best thing to do.
2: Dana is so concerned with what I'm going to wear and how I'm going to pack.
1: The fit's got to be right, sir. In my opinion, you got to put everything out. First of all, it won't get wrinkled because the man here is not going to iron.
2: No.
1: He's not going to iron.
2: The thing is, the reason I don't unpack is because if I don't unpack, I can't lose anything. If it doesn't come out of my bag, I'm not going to lose it. And do you know how many shirts, how many different pairs of pants, how many even shoes I've left in different hotel rooms? They're just a casualty to me unpacking.
3: Yeah, but, brother, you're a 6'2 white man. I think they're going to be able to identify your clothing pretty quickly. I don't think there's going to be confusion about whose stuff that is.
1: Are you with me that he should unpack?
3: Yes, but when it comes to unpacking or leaving the stuff in my suitcase when I travel to a hotel, it depends. There's two variations. If I'm going for funsies, yo, that suitcase is not getting unpacked.
2: No.
3: If it's a vacation and I'm just there to kick it, that suitcase is not getting unpacked.
1: That's
3: I'll treat that suitcase like a vending machine. I'll just grab what I need when I need it. But if it's a business trip, I do feel as if unpacking and making sure I declutter my suitcase helps with my mental space. Therefore, I'm more productive. So I would unpack.
1: We have Miss Karen. And Karen, do you unpack when you get to the hotel, or do you just leave everything in the bag? Which should you do?
4: That's a little tricky. Sometimes, you know, you need to unpack. It depends on how many days you're staying. If you're not really staying that long, does it really matter?
1: Yes.
2: Let's say it's a weekend stay.
1: What do you mean? What if you're
4: if it's a weekend stay, there's certain things I do need to unpack so I can know what I'm wearing to depending on where I'm going, what we're doing.
1: Thank you.
4: You know, I take lots of shoes as well, yes. You know, because I have to have a pair of shoes for every outfit.
1: Thank you. So you
2: see,
1: need
2: and I think it's crazy that Dana, every time we go anywhere, even if we're staying overnight, she has to unpack her entire bag and lay everything out.
1: I need to know what I'm wearing. Girl, you know what I'm saying, right? Okay, this shoe goes with yes. this outfit, and I may not feel that vibe the next day, so this shoe goes with the other one.
4: Yes, or depending on, like, if you're going to dinner or if you're going to, you know, you're going to amusement parks or something like that, you got to dress comfortable. You need to know what you're doing.
1: Exactly. And what if you feel a certain way? Like, sometimes I'll be like, I'm going to wear heels tomorrow, and then the next day I wake up, I'm like, you know what? It's a sneaker day. I need to see
4: exactly.
1: what's happening here.
4: Yes.
2: And that's why Dana takes a full-size bag for an overnight stay.
4: We women take at least 7 outfits for 3 weeks, for like a 3-day weekend. Like, I'm not even going to lie.
1: Yeah.
3: Yeah.
1: Thank you so much for listening. I really appreciate you. Bye.
4: Bye.
1: The fact that Anthony agrees with me, Otto, and he rarely does, it's important that you unpack. And actually, don't take my advice for it. Hotel etiquette expert Jacqueline Whitmire says, unpack so your items don't get wrinkled. Number 2, even though you have cleaning service, keep your room tidy because it's a small space. And if you don't keep it tidy, if you eat in the room or whatever the case is and you don't get things out, your clothes will smell like that and you won't even know to.
2: If they're in the bag, they're never going to smell like anything but
1: yes,
2: me.
1: Yes, they will. Do you unpack or do you leave your clothes in your bag? 877-730-DCS1. And don't forget to listen to the Dana Cortez Show podcast, wherever you stream podcasts. We'll be right back. 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
1: Uber and Lyft experiences can be, they can be up and they can be down. They can be one star, five. It all depends. And we asked our coworker, Jesse Watt, to come in and talk about her recent girls trip that you took where you had a bad experience with your rideshare driver.
2: I was so terrified. So I get in the car and like vibes are fine. I don't sense anything off. He has a very nice Audi car. It's clean.
1: Ooh, fancy.
2: I know. I didn't even pay extra for it. But it was one of those cars. It was like a four-seater. You know, you pay for a four-seater car. It's like three in the back, one up front.
1: Oh, so okay. You had to go in the front.
2: Yeah, so I sit in the front seat. Yeah. I volunteered as tribute. And I'm looking around. His car's super clean, but there's this McDonald's hash brown on the side pocket. And I looked at it and I was like, vibes. Like me. It was funny. It was just aesthetic.
3: Not the hot pocket. The hash brown was just out in the
2: An old hash brown was sitting.
1: He's like, working hard.
4: Did you put your coffee cup or something?
2: Kind of, but it looked like a McDonald's ad. Like, it was so perfectly laid there.
1: But he's working hard. He might need a bite.
2: Exactly.
1: After he drops you four off.
2: So I took a picture of it very discreetly because I was going to send it to my friends in the group chat and be like, LOL, vibes. Evidently, the man, instead of watching the road, was watching me take the picture. He starts screaming at me. He's like, what the are you doing? Put your phone away. Delete that picture. That hash brown's for my girl. When I tell you, if you leave an old crusted hash brown on the floor of your car and you're driving an Audi, you can afford a new hash brown. Yes.
1: That hash brown is for my girl.
2: So I try to play it off, right? I'm like, oh, that's so sweet of you. I wish my husband would pick me up with a little snacky snack when I get picked up from the bars. And then it got awkward. It was like 2 minutes of silence. And then all of a sudden we come to a stoplight and he looks at me and goes, you actually need to get in the back.
4: Oh,
1: wait a minute. Yeah. This is...

0: trying to side with the Uber driver here, Jesse, but...
1: Tell me more.
0: Why?
1: Tell me
0: why
1: more.
0: Why did you take the picture?
1: Are you honestly telling me that taking a picture of a hash brown on the floor isn't funny?
0: If it's my hash brown,
2: you feel like she was hash brown shaming
0: you? Yeah, hash brown shaming. Your hash, you're a little more, you hash
2: That's
0: brown.
2: That's so random. It's picture worthy.
3: No, it is picture worthy. If I'm looking at this incredibly clean car, it's a high-end vehicle, and then there's just a random hash brown, which, by the way, you probably smelled it when you sat in the car.
1: Also, why are you not looking at the road? Why are you looking at my phone?
0: Well, Anthony, clearly, if I have a hash brown on the floor, my priorities are all over the place. Let's not question the logic here.
1: Didn't offer me a bite or nothing.
3: There's a Lyft driver who just went viral because an influencer got in the back of this woman's car. First of all, she has a dog with her. Now, the dog had just had an accident. There is runny poo in the back. Ooh, now, she had attempted to clean it up with a paper towel. Yeah. And so, yes, it was clean, but it was like smeared inside the carpet. So he said he got in and he immediately was like, what do I do? I mean, and he just closed the door and they take off. Then the dog jumps on his lap. So there's a little baby poo paw print on his, pant leg. And he starts taking video and he asks her, the dog. And she's like, well, he's my emotional support dog and blah, blah, blah. Gets out of the Lyft, whatever. He gives her a 1-star and uploads the video to Instagram. People are mad at him.
2: Why?
1: Why?
3: I don't know.
2: He's got it on his pants. He's got to walk around like that all day.
3: You're shaming her. That's her support dog. And I love animals. Cool. You know that, girl, you had a hash brown. Imagine poo.
1: That's what life is all about, perspective. It was just a hash brown, my guy.
3: Okay, we have Keisha. She is a rideshare driver on the line. I think she drives for Uber. Hi, Keisha, welcome to the Dana Cortez Show. I would love some horror stories.
4: Okay, so I was caught by surprise, and I don't know how crazy this is, but I thought it was crazy to me. So I pick up this guy. He was visibly intoxicated. And so I was like, okay, that's fine. That's expected. It was mm-hmm. late night. Mm-hmm. And so but when he was about to get out the car, he pulled out money. So I don't know if he thought I was like a Lyft prostitute. He said, I got cash. And I have a husband. Get out.
3: Oh, that's hitting when I have a husband.
4: You know, because I'm not married anymore, but I have like this ring from a guy that I date, or one of the guys I date. And so it's like a wedding band. And so I said, and I have a husband. And then, of course, if anything else would have taken place, I have little secrets, like, a mace or whatever.
3: But yes, of course.
4: Like, he got out the car or whatever, but I think he thought this was like a lift.
3: So, Keisha, I have to tell you, when you said that to me, I immediately laughed, of course, but I did get worried. You said you have mace. Do you ever get a little scared when you're picking people up late? Like you said, he was inebriated. You're expecting it. But, you're a woman out there doing this job. It's hard.
4: Well, I'll be very honest with you. I am originally from Philadelphia. So I'm kind of fearless. Like, I'm going to fight you. Like, you're not going to put it away or whatever. So, if you live in fear, you're going to be, scared all the time. But I'm really not, because I'm from Philadelphia. I'm kind of Philadelphia women. I think we're kind of...
3: You slayed me with that right there. Yeah, yeah. Well, Keisha, I want to thank you from the bottom of my heart for listening to us. We really appreciate it. And sharing your story.
4: Oh, my God. I'm a Lyft driver. Like, I listen to radio stations. And so I finally got station one day randomly. And I was like, you guys are so funny. So entertaining. I love it.
3: Keisha, I love you. That means the world to me that you're tuning in. I love you, girl. Please call back more
4: you
3: often.
4: Guys
3: I appreciate
4: are so
3: it.
4: So funny in the morning. Yes,
2: thank you.
4: I will.
3: We love you, girl. Thank you. Have a great
4: All
3: day.
4: Right. Love you
3: okay,
4: too.
3: Bye. I think we should turn this into a segment.
5: Ooh.
3: Oh, I swear, ride share horror stories.
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1: All right, so a little earlier I said one of our national treasures just, I think, almost committed a crime on the soccer field. FIFA's here, World Cup, like, what are you doing? And I asked, who named this guy? And Chelsea says she knows. Chelsea, welcome to the Dana Cortez Show. Who is that?
2: Snoop Dogg?
1: Correct. That's Martha Stewart's best friend, girl. That's who that is.
3: What did Snoop Dogg do?
1: Ay, ay, ay. So he ran onto the field. I don't know if you saw this or not, Chelsea. He ran onto the field. Take a listen.
4: Wait a minute. Is that Snoop Dogg? He's on the pit. Unbelievable scenes here in Inglewood.
1: So he ran onto the pitch. He's going crazy. People are chasing him. Obviously, this was planned to just bring more added attention.
3: I thought he was
1: going to
3: be smoking in the stadium.
1: I mean, it is legal there, so I mean, they can do whatever they want. Chelsea, have you been a fan of Snoop Dogg's for a while?
2: Yes. Watched him on The Voice.
1: The Voice. He's
3: an American icon.
1: He is. I feel like he's a national treasure. You know, he started out.
3: He hosts the Olympics.
1: Well, I know, and he's funny. He's done some of the best commentating when it comes to sports. I remember when he was, I think it was the equestrian part. I don't remember.
5: Oh, yes, yes.
1: He said that horse is crip walking. Yes, it was so funny. It was hilarious. Let me talk to Amy. She's been holding for a minute. Amy, welcome to the Dana Cortez Show. Do you remember when you became a Snoop Dogg fan?
6: 1990.
1: Oh, Amy's like, been here, done
3: the chronic.
1: That. Death Row Records, baby.
6: Yes.
1: Yeah. I don't ever want to hear anybody tell their children anything about their music, okay?
6: I know, that and Scarface, oh man.
1: Oh my gosh.
3: Scarface is one of the greatest rappers of all time.
1: Otto believes
6: absolutely.
1: Scarface is a top five MC.
3: Yes.
1: You've always said that.
3: I've always said that, yeah, he is.
1: Yeah, we actually got to speak to Ice Cube recently, and he named Scarface. He said, me, Scarface, and Tupac.
6: It's true. Well, Snoop's up there, too.
1: He really is. He's one of those guys, but he's just transformed himself into something different. I used to love watching him with Martha Stewart. That was one of my favorite things. You know, he's just such a great guy.
5: Snoop Dogg, ranch dressing, and air conditioning are the best ambassadors America has right now.
1: Think about the love that soccer is getting. My timeline is filled with people loving America, but more than that, folks are really enjoying the game for the first time because it's not as popular as it is all over the world. It's the number one sport in the world.
3: I will admit, I'm not a humongous soccer fan.
1: Yeah,
3: I've watched 3 days straight of soccer, and I think I fully grasp the game now. It's actually kind

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1: 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Are you into the soccer games? 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
1: Hey, so I made this hair appointment and I got a text message to confirm, and it said, if you bring your kids, your service is canceled. And I'm here for it. Whoa. Hey, good morning. It's the Dana Cortez Show. I am Dana Cortez.
2: DJ Automatic.
3: I go by Anthony A.
1: Now, let me explain. First of all, I have three beautiful daughters. I get it. Sometimes you have to run kids around with you. However, that being said, there are certain places, in my opinion, that children make things uncomfortable. If you have a family-friendly salon, that's different. But you got a high-end kind of spot, you know, you got nice things in there. Sometimes children are rambunctious. Sometimes parents have a difficult time controlling them or telling them no. And so I get it, right? You have a professional setting and you're like, hey, can't bring your kids here. Another place, when I go get my Botox, I get the same text. Hey, if you have kids, don't bring them here. Don't bring them here. And I'm okay with that. Like, if I'm going to a movie to see any Disney flick, I am ready. I am prepared to have children running around, throwing popcorn in my hair. It doesn't matter. But when I'm going to get my hair done, I'd rather have, you know, a little adult time. Maybe a, you know, glass of vino. I don't even drink wine. But still, I don't know. I could pretend. I don't know. Maybe it's just me.
2: Do you know what? This place just sounds expensive. That's what it sounds like.
1: Otto.
2: When you get a text message like, don't bring your kids, that means that we're charging. There's an upcharge for nothing.
1: First of all, sir, I just grew my hair back. We're not going to the Groupon hair spot, okay? Remember, I literally had hair breakage forever and bald spots. So I'm going somewhere that can take care of my hair. And it's not as expensive as the place I went to in Phoenix, you know.
3: It sounds like you're getting Automatic ready for a big bill.
1: No, I swear to you, it's less expensive. I'm not kidding you.
3: Less expensive is a great way to phrase it.
1: We're going to save like $40. Hey, $40 is $40. Yeah, it's $40 cheaper.
2: This is a legitimate question, Dana. Why is getting your hair done so expensive for women? Like, because, I mean, for a guy, you can get your hair cut for between 50 and 75, 80 bucks, okay? Like, Ava got her haircut the other day. I paid for it, and it was $150. What's the difference in their hair?
1: Well, first of all, Ava Maddock, our daughter, has a lot of hair, and she got it styled and everything. She just didn't get a haircut, so there's that part. And we take our time. I mean, I put color in my hair. I put bleach in my hair. It takes hours to do my hair. Of course, people are charging by the hour. And the skill set, you were just like, oh, think about what my hair looked like, Otto, for a minute. Do you want me to go back to that?
2: No.
1: Okay, exactly.
3: That's your stylist. Does your stylist, who is enforcing this no kids law, does she have any children of her own?
1: I love it. She said it's a law. That's right. It's a law. I don't know. If she does, she doesn't bring them to the salon. I just think there's certain places where kids absolutely don't belong. Down in the DM is coming up next. Good morning.
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0: the beat.
1: Okay, so today's Down in the DM. We're going to talk about Melinda first. She thinks that her man, Connor, is talking to another woman on TikTok and is trying to find out what's really happening.
2: All right, let's take her off hold so we can talk to her.
1: Okay, hi, Melinda, are you there?
3: Yeah, hey, I'm here.
1: Okay, so go ahead and explain to us why you need this Down in the DM today.
3: Yeah, so long story short, my boyfriend got his TikTok account a few weeks ago, and now he's, like, constantly scrolling through videos. Mm-hmm. And he, like, doesn't pay attention to me. He doesn't look up from his phone, and, like, he's talking to this lady that he follows on there.
1: Tell me what the messages say.
3: Well, one that I saw is that he wants to meet up with her sometime.
2: How are you seeing all these messages?
3: I just kind of saw them, I guess.
4: I don't know. You didn't just see them. I don't know.
3: I did go through his phone.
2: Okay. That's the answer I was looking for.
1: So what? It doesn't matter. He's messaging a woman trying to meet with her, whether she went through the phone or not. He's trying to meet with a woman.
3: Yeah, exactly. Like, I think going through his phone isn't as bad as what he's doing. Like, I have a reason to.
1: If he hadn't been talking to this lady, she wouldn't have done it.
2: Oh, come on. You think he's really trying to meet up with someone or making things up on your head because you're just jealous of TikTok and him scrolling through the videos and not paying attention to you?
3: No. Not like, I obviously know something's wrong. Otherwise, I wouldn't have, like, sent you guys a message.
4: Okay.
3: I wouldn't have asked for help.
4: So. But going through his phone, dude, that's not right. That's disrespectful.
3: Well, I honestly do everything for him. So at this point, it's like, if you see something, say something kind of thing. I cook, I clean. I'm good to him. He's being disrespectful to me, like, by talking to this lady. So at some point, you got to do something.
1: And we already came up with a plan anyway. We'll call Connor. I'll pretend I want to meet with him and invite him to my house to help him make videos.
4: I mean, you don't think that's too much?
3: No, I don't. I mean, if he says yes, I'm going to break it off.
2: All right. What's this lady's name?
1: I already have all that. I already did all it. It's Issa.
2: All right.
4: We're dialing now. Here we go.
5: Hello?
1: Hi, is this Connor?
5: Yes, it is. Who's this?
1: It's Issa from TikTok. How are you?
5: Hey, you're calling me?
1: Yeah, you know what? Yeah, I love messaging you. I love your videos, so I thought I was going to do something a little old-fashioned like they did back in the day. Pick up the phone and call.
5: Okay, well, I'm glad you did.
1: You know, let me get to it real quick. I was wanting, to meet up, and I was thinking we could make a video, a special video, just me and you.
5: Yeah, you really want to meet me?
1: Of course. Yes, I do, Connor. Why not? It'll be so much fun. I could just imagine.
5: Is there an extra charge or something? You know, I paid my subscription, but I only signed up for 3 months.
1: Well, I think we can do better than that. What are you expecting from this subscription that you're paying for?
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11: Hey, if you just turned the radio on, we are at the second part of today's Down in the DM. And Melinda actually sent me a message because her man Connor is on TikTok. Okay, everybody's on TikTok. But why is he messaging some strange lady? That's the question.
12: While he's like constantly scrolling through videos, mm-hmm. and he like doesn't pay attention to me, he doesn't look up from his phone, and like he's talking to this lady that he follows on there.
11: Tell me what the messages say.
12: Well, one that I saw is that he wants to meet up with her sometime.
11: Did Connor find a new friend on TikTok, or is he trying to meet up with this lady and be more than friends? Well, that's what we're about to find out. Is it going down? Turn the radio up. You know, let me get to it real quick. I was wanting, you know, to meet up, and I was thinking we could make a video, a special video, just me and you.
13: Yeah, you really want to meet me?
11: Of course. Yes, I do, Connor. Why not? It'll be so much fun. I can just imagine.
13: Is there an extra charge or something? You know, I paid my subscription, but I only signed up for 3 months.
11: Well, I think we can do better than that. What are you expecting from this subscription that you're paying for?
13: Just what's in the package, you know, like a weekly meal and some discount codes maybe for the ingredients. I don't remember what else was included.
11: Okay, what about us meeting at my place? Are you good with that?
13: Yeah, I'm down if you're going to show me there, but if I'm in the video, do I get a discount? Because I don't think it's fair if you want to charge me.
11: Okay, hold on. I don't know what you're talking about here. I really don't understand what's happening here.
13: The cooking classes, I don't want to sign up for anything extra.
11: Melinda, I'm just going to tell Connor that you're on the phone.
13: What?
11: Melinda.
13: What?
12: Connor, what are you doing? Who is the diesel lady?
11: Connor, this is Dana Cortez from the Dana Cortez Show. Melinda had us call you because she said you were messaging this woman, Issa, about meeting
13: her. What? Melinda did...
12: I'm so confused. What are you doing?
13: What are you doing? What is this?
11: Connor, who's Issa? It's obvious you weren't planning on cheating, but who's this lady?
13: Look, it's just a class, you know?
12: Yeah, what kind of class, and why didn't you tell me?
13: It's nothing. I don't even want to do it anymore, you know?
12: No, just tell me.
11: Yeah, what's the big deal? What kind of class?
13: It's a cooking class.
11: Well, why wouldn't you tell her?
12: A cooking class? What for? Okay, I cook for you every day.
13: Because you're a horrible cook. That's why.
11: Oh, my gosh.
2: I didn't know that was coming.
13: I'm sorry, but...
12: you love my cooking.
13: I'm sorry, but I really don't.
12: Okay.
13: I don't love it.
12: Are you comparing my cooking to your mom's again?
13: I've never compared your cooking to my mom's because there is no comparison.
12: Oh, my God. Okay, you're such an...
2: He's told you that you're a bad cook and you didn't listen.
12: Oh, shut up. You don't even know what you're talking about.
14: Oh, well,
15: dude, you can't be telling people to shut up.
2: No.
15: We know your food's not good.
13: I'm hanging up.
11: It did not go down in the DM. I cannot believe that I'm saying this, but Connor's right. Connor is... Whoa, okay, I know. Whoa, oh, my gosh.
2: He is agreeing with a man?
11: Whatever. Here's why. Because I always say, if you don't like it, do it yourself. Connor is trying to cook because he's not fond of Melinda's cooking. Okay, maybe she's not the best cook. The only mistake Connor made is not talking to her about it. But I understand why he might not want to, because I'm a good cook. But there's one thing I don't make very well. And I know that, but I keep trying.
15: Oh,
11: and when Automatic told me, this is really bad, and then he said it the second time, this just doesn't taste good. God, it hurt my feelings so badly.
15: Oh, what is the dish?
2: What was it? I don't even remember.
11: It's Chinese food. I tried to make the Chinese.
2: Oh, yeah. Yeah, Dana, that's swing and a miss on the Chinese food. That's
11: Twice. I'm hoping third time I get it right. I don't even know if I want to try.
15: You know what? There should not be a third time. That was, even when you just positioned that, I was like, whoa, that's a little too ambitious.
11: How do you tell the cook in your family they're not doing it right without hurting their feelings?
15: Oh.
11: 877-730-DCS1. Call us up now.
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1: I'm going to tell you a story about an old comic book. It's Superman, and it was a number one. Now, this comic book back in the day was beloved by children all over, right? People really loved it. So there was a copy of this Superman number one that was found by three brothers. They were sorting out their late mother's house in Northern California. Now, this Superman number one belonged to her father, so it was their grandfather's. And they thought, this thing seems like it might be worth some money. It was in pristine condition. So they figured we might as well contact somebody who knows something about this kind of stuff. Here's the auctioneer talking a little bit about this comic book.
2: A form was submitted through our website saying they had a Superman number one. And as you can imagine, we get a lot of requests like that. There's a lot of reprints of Superman one. And luckily, they had some nice pictures. So I immediately called them and they told me they found it in the attic in San Francisco area. And it ended up being in unbelievable condition. So I jumped on the next flight and went and saw it in person. It's one of the most desirable comic books that you could own. There was a lot of spirited bidding. It shattered the previous world record. I think it was just a lot of people got excited because it's just every factor in collecting that you could possibly want all rolled into one.
1: They're just like, you know, let's send it to auction, see what we get. $6 million later, everybody's happy. Woo! My goodness. You got to go through your old stuff.
3: Yeah, imagine coming up on something like that. When we moved into this apartment that we live in now, the lady that lived there before us left a lot of stuff behind. And she was an older lady. I think she was 93 or 94 years old.
1: Yes.
3: She's still with us. She just moved into an old folks home. But the amount of stuff she left behind was a lot. At first, I was like, gosh, this is a lot of junk to get rid of. And then we started going through it.
1: Oh.
3: And I found the first Beatles album.
1: Which is incredible. And it's in great condition.
3: Yes, that was the biggest come up. And then there, Dana, you found a bunch of clothes.
1: That wasn't the biggest come up. I found a mink. I found a literal mink shawl. I have it on the chair. You're like, what is that? I just throw it over the chair.
4: I don't even know what a shawl is.
1: It's like a mink stole. You throw it over your shoulders. And okay. I found an original Valentino jacket.
5: What?
1: Couture, by the way. Rest in peace. We just lost Valentino, the designer. She had that. And then there was this piece of

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1: We're having some conversations about summertime memories. This is probably one of my favorite times of the year, and grown experiences, and also we're children. We're talking about that. You've been a hole for a minute. What's your name?
2: Hi, come here, Lily. This is Christelle. I actually called last week and won a prize, and I told my daughter I won a prize, and she was so distraught that she did not get to talk to Dana Cortez.
1: Well, where is she? Well, who is your daughter?
2: Tell me what your name is.
3: Lily.
1: Hi, Lily. You sound so smart, Lily. How old are you?
3: 5.
1: Oh, my goodness. Hey. Miss Lily is 5
4: she's a big
1: years
4: girl.
1: Old. Yeah, she's already big. So you must be in kindergarten, right, mija?
3: Yeah, but I'm almost in first grade.
1: Remember when you're little? You want to be older? She's like, I'm not in kindergarten. I'm going to first grade, okay? Now I'm like, don't ask me my age. All right, mija. Anyway, what are you doing for the summertime?
3: Play with my sister.
1: Oh, I love that.
4: Homie time.
1: But she has a built-in best friend.
4: Yep.
1: And Automatic, you and Anthony A both had siblings when you were little to play with. I was solo dolo. Mija, does your mom let you drink water from the water hose?
3: No.
1: No, mom says yes. You know what? Mama says yes because mama did it. She knows it makes us stronger people. Right, mom?
2: Absolutely. You're not coming in my house.
1: I just had some serious flashbacks. Girl, you got me rolling here. We love your daughter. She's such a sweetie.
2: Oh, well, thank you so much.
1: When she said you can't come in my house, how many times did your parents or grandparents lock the door? Don't be coming in and out of the house. You better stay outside.
4: Make sure your feet are clean. That was always a big thing.
1: Oh, that was a big thing. I remember one time my cousin and myself, we've been going in and out. I've talked to you about her. Her name is Shannon, and she was a little bit older. She was like my big sister. We've been going in and out all day long, and we were playing on a tree, and there were ants crawling up the tree.
4: Oh.
1: And she wanted me to play there and stomp out the ant bed.
4: Oh, you guys started jumping on the ant bed?
1: Oh. Automatic. Before I knew it, these ants were up to my chest.
4: Oh.
1: And she kept saying, it tickles, huh? And then I started crying. I said, it doesn't tickle. It hurts. And we ran home, and my aunt would not open the door.
4: And you're just being eaten by ants?
1: We are stomping and crying, and my Nana finally said, I think something's wrong with them. We better open the door. So we open the door. We tell them what's going on. My aunt goes and grabs a can of

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1: Oh,
0: Ray is the raid on us. 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Talk about them nostalgic summertime memories. 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
1: True Auto. That's right. True Auto. That's right. It's exclusive. Okay, we want to be your favorite morning show. In order for us to do that, we need to establish a relationship. So myself, Dana Cortez, my husband, DJ Automatic, and our BFF, Anthony A., are each going to tell you a little bit about ourselves. And, you know, somebody's lying, though. That's the thing. And if you can guess who's lying, that's how you win. So I'm going to go first. Again, my name is Dana Cortez. And Otto, I'm going to get a little romantico here. I remember the day that we got married. And, you know, I'd planned my wedding since the day I was a little girl. I'd thought about it. And then when my dad walked me down the aisle, it was just so emotional. And he was strong right until that moment he had to let my hand go, and then he cried, and then I cried, and I don't know if you noticed, but I held the tears inside my eyes because I didn't want to ruin my makeup for the photo.
3: DJ Automatic here. I actually pulled out my phone during our wedding, and it wasn't to do my vows. I had it on my BlackBerry, and it might have been the best speech I've ever given. I actually put the entire church in tears because I talked about our future together, about being part of a new family, being a father figure to Dana's daughters, building a business. And then I also reminded everyone I was only doing this one time.
2: So you actually wrote you wrote your own vows?
3: I wrote all my own vows.
2: Wow. Yes. Dang. All right. Wow. Switch to that, Automatic. Yeah. Yo, what up? Anthony A. And I actually remember when I was growing up, when my mother married my stepfather, I actually walked my mom down the aisle.
1: Oh.
2: And took place from my grandfather who had passed away. And I remember being at the wedding and being so confused. I was like, Mom, you're supposed to be wearing white. Why aren't you wearing white? And then that's when she explained to me. She said, Anthony, I can't wear white if I have two sons. And I said, okay.
1: And you got older and you understood why she wasn't wearing white. Yeah, I didn't wear white either. Anyway, so here's the deal. Somebody in the Dana Cortez Show studio is telling a big fat lie. Who's lying? 877-730-DCS1. If you're correct, you win. And of course, play along and see if you know who's lying. Find out when we come back.
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1: We're playing Who's Lying? Woo!
2: Yeah.
1: Oh my gosh. Okay, 877-730-DCS1. We have our caller on the line. Cheyenne, you ready to do this? You ready to play Who's Lying, Cheyenne? Woo-woo!
3: Yes.
1: Okay, I really want you to win, Cheyenne, okay? I'm sending you all of the ESP energy I can. Obviously, want to be your new favorite morning show. I'm going to tell you a little bit about myself, Dana Cortez. My husband, DJ Automatic, will do the same. And so will Anthony A. If you guess correctly, Who's Lying? You win the DCS merch. So, obviously, I'm Dana Cortez, and... Man, Cheyenne, I was thinking about the day that I married DJ Automatic. And, you know, I'd planned my wedding since I was a little girl. I'm getting emotional now. And then my dad, when he walked me down the aisle, he was so strong until he had to let go of my hand when you stand in front of your, you know, future husband. And so he started crying, and then I cried, and then I held back the tears, though, because there was no way I was going to look bad in my photos, okay? No way!
4: DJ Automatic here. I actually pulled out my phone during our wedding, not to take pictures, but to give my vows. And I will say this. I put the entire church in tears because I talked about our future together, joining a new family, being a father figure to Dana's daughters, and, you know, building business together. And then I also reminded the church, I'm only doing this one time, okay, guys?
2: Yo, what up? Anthony A. And when I was young, my mother and my stepfather got married, and I actually took the place of my grandfather who had passed away, and I walked my mother down the aisle. It was a beautiful ceremony. I do remember being confused, though, because I asked my mom, I said, hey, Mom, why aren't you wearing white to your wedding, like a white wedding dress? And she explained to me, Anthony, I can't wear white if I have two sons. And that's when I learned the rules of white wedding dresses.
1: All right. Okay. So, Cheyenne, if you guess correctly, Who's Lying in this studio, you win free DCS merch. Who's Lying?
5: I think, Dana, you're lying.
1: I'm lying. You're right. Oh. I am telling a big fat lie. How did you guess it was me?
5: I was listening to the radio and I heard recently your guy's story of the wedding, and I thought DJ Automatic was the one that would be more nervous than anything.
1: Well, and I'll tell you right now, I don't even know what my father looks like. I couldn't pick him out of a lineup, so that was the biggest lie. Cheyenne, I'm so excited for you. Do you want a hoodie or do you want a t-shirt?
5: I'll do the hoodie.
1: Okay, well, thank you so much for making the Dana Cortez Show your new number one morning show. I love you. I'm so grateful. Congratulations!
5: Woo! Yeah. Woo! There you go. We listen to you guys every morning, me and my wife and my kids. My daughter loves you.
1: Oh, Cheyenne, thank you so much to me. Hey, well, let me ask you, were you nervous on your wedding day?
5: Officially, we went to the courthouse, so we want to plan something more like family. I always know how to get married. So my wife was less nervous. She didn't know she wanted to get married like I did. So I always thought about my wedding since I was a kid. So we wanted to do something
1: like that. Oh, Cheyenne, that's so beautiful. Well, you did it legally, and now you'll do it. You'll just spend a lot of money on the whole family because that's exactly, it's a big party, you know?
5: Yeah, for sure.
1: Cheyenne, hold on. Producer Jack is going to get all your details. That's smart. Courthouse wedding. Remember, Otto? I mean, we did really well. We saved money. But, it's spendy.
4: It still cost a lot of money, even though we had connections with, like, venues and wedding planners and everything. It still was very
1: expensive. Yeah, think about it, okay? Courthouse sounds good to me. All right. Once again, congratulations, Cheyenne. And don't forget, same time, same place next week. We play Who's Lying? 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
9: All right, so today's down in the DM. You know, I'm not going to lie, Automatic Anthony A, the woman who sent me a DM, her name is Samantha. She's such a sweetheart, and her whole world is kind of, she's just shook right now. Because she thought that her man, her boyfriend, Jack, this is it. This is the one.
10: Mm. Oh, what made her think that this was the one? I mean, how long have they been together? What's going on?
11: Well, I mean, Automatic, I don't think you have to question how long they've been together. Sometimes, you know, when the feeling is right, it's just there. You know, you could.
10: Okay, maybe. But how long have they been together?
9: You know what? All good points, but they're going in a year. So I think that's enough time to tell. Let's talk to her now so she can kind of give us the breakdown, what's going on between her and Jack. Can you take her off hold? Hi, Samantha. How are you? Are you there?
12: Yeah. Hey, guys. Thank you so much for doing this.
9: Oh, girl, of course. You know, in the messages, you said that Jack has been a great boyfriend up until recently. How did you guys meet and what changed exactly?
12: Yeah, well, I mean, we met on Hinge and I'd been having like a really bad run until then with dating. And I was like literally about to give up. But then I saw Jack's picture and I was like, okay, he's cute. So we started talking, and honestly, it's been like so good. But then like 2 weeks ago, things got weird. He started like getting up early, going to the bathroom with his phone. He locks the door, and then he acts super weird, like when I want to talk to him and come in.
10: I don't think that's weird. I don't always want Dana in the bathroom when I'm using it. Why do you have to be there when he's doing his business? You don't have to be there for that.
12: No. Well, first of all, we're really close, but also like he gets up 30, 40 minutes before we even normally do. And I would hear him talking to someone else. And one time when I knocked on the door, he was like, he started yelling at me.
11: Do you happen to know, you know, were you able to hear what he said, or could you make out what he was saying while he was on the phone?
12: Yeah, I heard him say stuff like, this is going to be so good. And then I told him, I confronted him. I told him I heard what he said. He denied it. And we just got into like a really big fight. And then he took over $1,000 out of our account and like won't tell me what it's for or what it's about.
9: That was really suspect to me. And before that, everything was going well though, right?
12: Yeah, like I'm really stressed out. Like I really don't get it. We literally have the best time together, going out and then even just hanging out at home. My dog loves him. Like I'm freaking out. I just don't know what's going on.
10: Do you think it just could be early in the morning and you're banging on the door?
12: Can we not go there? Like, I'm telling you.
9: Automatic, don't do that to her.
10: Do what? Don't do that. I'm not doing anything. I'm not trying to be mean. I'm just saying he might just want some alone time when he's in the bathroom early in the morning.
9: Automatic, fine. And that's what we're going to find out. You're actually going to be the one to call. And you can tell him that you're from their financial institution and their account's been compromised.
11: There you go. You know? Yeah, I think if you follow the money, you'll find out.
9: I agree, Anthony. So, okay, Samantha.
10: Hold on. You guys have a joint account?
12: Yeah, we do. That's how serious we are.
9: That's what I'm saying. Really well. This isn't right. So, Samantha, I need Jack's last name. Just tell me who you bank with and then his phone number, please.
12: Okay. His last name is and we use credit union and his work phone is...
9: Automatic. So here it is. Your goal is to get him to tell us who do he spend his money on? Where is it going? That kind of thing. Okay. Right. Anthony, go ahead and dial Jack's number, please. Samantha, please don't talk until we find out what's going on. Okay. Please put your phone on mute.
12: Okay.
13: This is Jack.
10: Hey, Jack. My name's Justin, the credit union. And we believe your account has actually been compromised and someone may have access to the funds inside of your account.
13: What?
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1: We are already halfway through this down in the DM. This is the second part. Samantha sent me a direct message and she said, I am so in love with Jack. Everything going well. They're going on a year until he started going to the bathroom early by himself in the morning, talking to someone. She can hear him.
2: I heard him say stuff like, this is going to be so good. And then he took over $1,000 out of our account and like won't tell me what it's for.

0: to verify, since the cash withdrawals aren't something done in this account on a regular basis, can you let me know what it was?
1: I'm booking a trip.
0: Oh, okay. Just to make certain. I asked, why did you use cash, though? You usually do that on a credit card or a debit card.
1: I don't want my girlfriend knowing.
0: Oh, okay. So you're booking something special for you two, a vacation or something like that?
1: Yeah, something like that.
0: Sneaky. All right.
1: Well, I mean, hold on. I got to pat myself on the back for this. My girl's going to be so surprised. She hasn't seen her mom in over a year, so I know she's going to be so happy.
0: That's really awesome.
1: What? Hey, man, I can't understand you. I hear some woman talking.
2: Samantha, you're so anxious you missed what he said. You didn't even hear what this man said.
3: I needed to. You're using our money to fly some woman into town?
0: No. Your mom. He said your mom.
3: Wait.
1: Is this a credit union or like...
2: Jack, this is a crank? Down in the DM. Samantha was worried about the money. You took cash out of your account. So, you know, the early phone calls in the morning, she's on the phone right now. And can I ask you why all the secrecy if it's her mom? I don't understand.
1: Sam hasn't seen her mom in over a year, and she's been missing her. I got a bonus at work last quarter. I thought it'd be a nice way to spend it.
2: Oh, my gosh.
1: On her.
3: Oh, my gosh.
1: It's your mom, Sam.
3: You're so stupid. Why didn't you just tell me?
1: Because I wanted to surprise you. You know, you're always saying I don't make plans, and now I did.
2: Why don't you guys go and talk? Yeah. Sam, I'm going to text you later, okay?
3: Okay. Okay, bye.
2: It did not go down in the DM. Jack is doing something that I bet you our girl Samantha has asked him to do over and over. You make the plans. You surprise me. Jack obliges.
0: And then he goes out and does it, and guess what? Oh, she thinks he's cheating.
2: My gosh, I felt bad for him.
0: For her to go out there and act like he's cheating and act like he's the bad guy in this
2: situation.
0: That's what happened. That's what she did.
2: Oh my gosh.
0: He's going out of his way, using his bonus money to fly in her mother. And she is over here accusing him of cheating and being a bad guy, when in all reality, he's a great person.
2: First of all, she wasn't as aggressive as you are. You're taking up for Jack like you're the one dating him.
0: Because I feel bad for Jack, because there's a lot of men out there that get accused of doing things that they're not doing.
2: Okay, but she wasn't even that angry when she called. She wasn't even that upset. She just wanted to figure it out.
0: She was in the wrong.
2: Of course she was in the wrong. We all get it now.
0: And the fact that she just gave his name and his bank account stuff, I'm like, who does that?
2: A woman scorned. That's who.
0: But what was she scorned over?
2: Because he's in the bathroom talking to someone. If, let's just say automatic, I'm in the bathroom and you hear me, you know 100%, you heard what I said and I'm lying to you, what are you going to think?
0: You have a point on this.
2: Okay, there you go. 877-730-DCS1. Call or text, do you really want him to make plans? Let's talk about it another day. 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
1: When was the last time that he surprised you with something amazing that you want to talk about right now? Otto did this amazing thing for me. You know, I don't know why I don't let him surprise me, why I complain about things. I don't like that. I don't want that. That's not grateful. When he surprised me on my birthday, it was amazing. He walked in my apartment and he had a bottle of wine and he said, look, this wine comes from, I don't know, blah, blah, blah. He said, this globe is the reason, this globe represents me showing you the world. It was just so beautiful. You know, it was the most amazing surprise. And since then, I've just been so ungrateful and thought, this is not good to criticize your partner like that.
2: It's not good. It's not good.
1: Because then they're like, give up. They're like, well, I don't want to surprise you then. And then I complain, won't you ever surprise me? Because you're so ungrateful. So I'm going to take line one. Maddie is on. Hi, Maddie. Welcome to the Dana Cortez Show. When's the last time you got surprised and you were so happy about it?
3: Well, I get surprised all the time with just kind of coming home from work and, you know, dishes being done and dinner being made. So I like to add that in there.
2: Oh, whoa, whoa. Yes. Coming out with a haymaker.
3: Oh, yes.
1: Yes, ma'am.
3: I wanted to mention last year I actually got proposed to by my now fiancé. And he went all out. It was absolutely amazing. I told him I wanted to go to Elizabeth Ney Museum.
1: Yeah.
3: So I show up with my friends and he's like, I'll meet you there a little early. So I show up with my sister, my friends, and I walk around the corner and there's a huge Marry Me sign. All of my family's there. He's bawling his eyes out. And we've been together for 9 years. Yes, it was amazing.
1: Well, that's a beautiful, that's like proposal times a million.
3: Marriage, yes, I'm proposal. Very blessed.
1: Okay, what is this man. Wonderful man's name?
3: His name is Corey.
1: Well, say shout hi to Corey.
2: Also, shout out to your patience for 9 years, right? I knew of
1: 9 years and he
3: yes.
1: proposed.
2: You might have had some naysayers along that journey, but you guys are just, he seems like
1: proving everybody wrong.
2: Man.
1: And also the fact that you go home, it's the little things, right? Going home and not having dishes to do or dinner to cook, whatever the case is, it doesn't have to be a giant surprise. Like Anthony said earlier, it's just these little things. Knowing that you're going to be exhausted, Corey gets that. Maddie, he gets it.
3: I love it. Yes, he does.
1: Well, let us know when the wedding is. We'll crash it, okay? Love you. Bye.
3: Oh, thank you. Love y'all. Have a good day.
2: You.
3: Bye.
1: Hi, Brittany. It's the Dana Cortez Show. When's the last time he surprised you, and what did he do?
4: We actually recently had our 10-year anniversary.
1: Congratulations.
4: So usually I am the planner in our family. I'm the one that does all the planning, sets up all the things, does all the vacations, gets it all put together. Mm-hmm. Well, on our 10-year anniversary, we got to fly to Key West, which was amazing.
1: Did you plan it?
4: I did. For a very long time, I planned it, and I got everything together, and I got all the details worked out and was so proud of myself. And as soon as we arrived, you hear the butt in the story.
2: Yep.
1: I'm waiting.
4: As soon as we arrived, all of the waters were choppy, and we did not realize that there was a thing called Fantasy Fest going on in Key West.
1: Oh, no. I don't know what that means, but it doesn't sound so good.
4: It's not book related, which is what I initially thought.
1: Oh, no.
4: So all of those plans that I made were just kind of dumped.
1: Yeah.
4: It was such an awesome experience because I didn't know what to do. I was super upset. And he took over.
2: Let's go.
4: So that entire week, he planned out all the dinners, which every place we ate was just amazing.
2: That's what I'm talking about.
4: We had a sunset dinner in Key West with Sean Paul playing. Sean Paul playing music. And, I mean, we sat there and enjoyed dinner every single night. He ended up finding the one boat that would go out on a sunset cruise.
1: Wow. Well, I know what this man got for his anniversary. Brittany, what is this wonderful man's name?
4: His name is Troy, and he is my favorite person in the world.
1: Oh, my. Well, he's one of my favorite people
2: in the
1: world,
2: Brittany.
1: Too.
2: He's becoming mine, too. He summoned Sean Paul. That's crazy.
1: As soon as you said Sean Paul Beach and Sunset, I said, the man is amazing. Brittany, thank you for sharing your story. We love you. Bye. Yes. Oh, my gosh. Amazing. Okay, now we have Sarah. Sarah, when's the last time you were surprised by this beautiful person you're with, and what did they do?
5: So this past August, my husband of 15 years.
1: Woo! 15 years! Yes, ma'am!
5: he took me on a surprise trip to Chicago. It was just one small weekend.
1: Wow.
5: And I had never been. So he took me to eat deep dish.
1: Oh,
5: we
1: yeah.
5: We shopped at Gucci. We
1: oh, went to, my gosh.
5: A steakhouse, the best one they have there in Chicago. And it was so nice.
1: Chicago?
5: And it was all done by him. It was nothing was done by me.
1: Yes. Were you scared at first? Were you scared, Sarah, at first? Like, what are we doing? Where are we going? Am I going to like this?
5: Well, yeah, because he said, well, we can go to Chicago or not Chicago. He said, you can pick one of two places.
1: Uh-huh, uh-huh.
5: And it was like cooler or hotter because he was going to take me to Florida.
1: Oh. But, what month did you go to Chicago? In August? Bad. Yeah, August? Beautiful. Yeah, that's the best time to go.
2: Summertime in Chicago. That's the best
5: you
2: place.
5: You know, everybody was in like pullovers and like cold weather clothes. And we were like in tank tops. We were
1: yeah, because weather. You're from Houston. That's why, girl. You're like, this is amazing.
2: Yeah.
5: Yeah.
1: Because you're like, this is amazing. So when you went to Gucci, were you shocked? Like, what are we doing? This is crazy. This sounds like some kind of story from a movie.
5: It was kind of fairytale-istic in yes. that he took me without me knowing.
1: Right.
5: And that was fun. Their Gucci is different. It's a lot nicer.
1: Yeah,
5: it's
1: well,
5: in Bloomingdale, so yeah, it's yeah. different.
1: Well, Chicago's like, how do I explain it? It's like a clean New York. And if you've never been to yes, New York, yes. New York smells like, it smells like grease and urine. That's the only way to describe Manhattan. It's great. I love the city. But that's kind of what it's like. And Chicago is very much like that, beautiful and cultural yes. and all that. But it's so gorgeous. Clean. It's so gorgeous. Well, what's this man's name, Sarah? We haven't shouted him out.
5: Jordan.
1: Well, say Jordan. Hi to Jordan. My goodness.
5: Yes.
1: All 15 years later. How's he going to top that next year? You'll have to call us
5: well,
1: and let us
5: know.
1: I
5: already gave him ideas.
1: Oh, there you go. There you go. It's a surprise, but it's my idea. Yeah, that's like my kind of talk, Jordan. Thank you so much, Sarah. We love you. Thank you. Have
5: Sarah.
1: A great
5: have
1: day.
5: A lovely
1: bye.
5: Day.
1: You too. Bye.
2: This is probably one of my favorite days that we've been on the air here.
1: Just uplifting people and having fun talking about the best thing our partners did for a surprise.
6: No pressure on me, right?
1: Otto, you've already done a lot. I really appreciate you, especially because you told me just the other day.
6: I feel like I have a lot to prove still.
1: No, you called me and you said, I realize how much you do for me, Dana. And I
6: oh, as
1: you.
6: I was cleaning the house?
1: That was the best thing ever.
6: Even the coffee in the morning, like having to do my own coffee every morning, I was thinking, man, Dana does a lot for me.
1: Thank you for noticing. I really, really.
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1: 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It's the Dana Cortez Show, DJ Automatic's playlist. 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
1: Oh, this next artist here, she's one of my favorites, and she's been one. 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
1: So there are these high school students that are fixing up cars, and then they give the keys to single moms.
2: Oh.
1: It's just such a great program. When I found out about this, I thought, this should just be a program that's done all over the country. It's in Virginia, and these kids that are in, I guess, mechanic shop class, they get cars that people donate, old cars.
2: Mm-hmm.
1: They fix them up, and then they give them to single moms. And they've given away, like, over 60 cars already.
2: Oh, wow.
3: Oh, that's amazing.
1: To me, I just think to myself, first of all, you're learning empathy, right? Yes. You're learning the power of community, the power of giving, and you're learning a valuable skill.
2: That can't be replaced by AI.
1: Exactly. You out of high school, you can go fix some cars and make money immediately. And remember the last time you took your car to a mechanic? Make some good money, because there is no such thing as a cheap mechanic at all. So here's an excerpt from Now This. They did a story about it.
4: A high school program is giving cars to single moms in need. It's in Virginia, and high schoolers there are learning the basics of auto shop and repairing cars, but then also using those skills to restore cars to give away to single moms. So far, they've given away 60 cars and repaired over 260 others since partnering with Giving Words.
5: People that didn't even know me cared enough to care about my kids. You never know what one act of kindness will do.
1: I remember being single and with my daughters and not having a reliable vehicle, or and at one point not having a vehicle at all, walking everywhere, walking to work, walking to the convenience store to buy food, walking. It was so hard. It sets you back when you already have
2: a lot on your plate,
1: you know? Man. So this is incredible. Jessica Rader, she did an interview with the Washington Post, and she said she still can't believe that she was presented with a 2007 gold Prius. She said, when they handed me the keys, I was like, what do I do? And they're like, drive away. Nothing. The car is yours, free and clear.
2: Which is amazing. I went to a high school that they did something similar like this. They had a different program. It was like a shop program, which had like taught kids to be mechanics and do other things.
1: Yeah,
2: but then they also had the program for the young mothers, that girls that were still in high school that had babies, and they were right next to each other. So they were already kind of doing this in one of the high schools I went to, where sometimes if the girls didn't have a ride or have anything going on for them, the guys in the mechanic class would fix up a car for them and get them a car.
1: That's
2: as well.
1: Absolutely incredible. Why is this not so like cool everywhere, right?
3: Yeah, that's a good question, Dana. Like, I don't know about you guys, but for me growing up, the kids who went to shop class, the rest of us kind of viewed it as like not as progressive, or I don't
1: know. It wasn't a valued class. Yes, I understand what you're saying.
2: Oh, that's a little different now, isn't it?
3: 100%. I'm looking back like I was an idiot going to creative writing. Yeah, dude. Dana, so, you were there when me and Automatic tried to chain or jumpstart his Jeep. Which that
2: we did it. Did we not do it?
3: After like 4 or 5 YouTube videos.
1: Okay, if you would.

0: like me to share this article with you. Maybe you're a teacher or you have a child in school and you want to recommend this to a school. You know, as an incentive to get this program started, hit me up at Dana Cortez on Instagram. Shoot me a DM. I'll send you the article. We'll be right back after this. 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
2: I've been so reliant on Western medicine since my childhood.
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2: Ooh.
1: We'll talk about this in Crazy Crimes of Passion, true crime stories in under 5 minutes when we come back.
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1: Today's Crazy Crimes of Passion, which are true crime stories in under 5 minutes, we're going to talk about the Chicago Tylenol murders.
2: What?
1: When you hear a brand like Tylenol, you think trustworthy. As a mother of three beautiful daughters, I've had to use Tylenol for years and years to control their fevers, for myself, for pain. Tylenol is a brand name of acetaminophen.
2: I just took Tylenol this past week and it cured my hangover.
1: Yeah, exactly. Like Tylenol for the hangover, right?
17: Tylenol's everywhere you look.
1: It is. Well, in 1982, a little girl by the name of Mary Kellerman, only 12 years old, was hospitalized with severe stomach pain. Her parents were asked, did she drink anything? Did she eat anything? And they said, yes, she consumed one capsule of extra strength Tylenol. Little Mary died the next day. Now, you have to understand, back then, there were no protection caps on the bottles of Tylenol.
2: Yeah.
1: So then another child became sick, and then an adult became sick, all of whom died. This is all within a 1 month span.
17: All in Chicago.
1: All in Chicago. At this point, police begin to suspect that someone in a manufacturing department at Tylenol is doing this on purpose. So one bottle that was owned by Teresa Janice, who was 20, she took one Tylenol and ended up passing. Her roommate gave the bottle to police and they noticed a smell of almonds, which
2: I love almonds.
1: Well, not in this case, because the cyanide that the person was poisoning gives off that scent of almonds. And there were 6 tablets missing from the bottle, which means this person was taking them out and then putting them tainted back in the bottle and not even counting, because there were no protection labels at the time. But what I couldn't believe is that 7 people actually died during this period, and the person has never been caught to this day.
2: What?
1: The Tylenol poisoner automatic was never caught. I have chills because I thought that they caught the person. I don't know. I mean, I guess because we weren't around or whatever. I thought that this person had been put in prison. Investigators searched for decades and never, ever found out who had poisoned all of these people. They did have a main suspect. The man's name is James William Lewis. He actually wrote a letter to Johnson & Johnson taking responsibility for the deaths, demanding $1 million to stop them. He was taken into custody and then he denied everything and they could never really put any evidence together because things were so different.
17: Because they didn't have
1: 80s.
17: Safety caps. They didn't know if it happened at the actual manufacturing plant or if it happened in
1: the store, right? Exactly. They just did not know. And that is why today, when you get any bottle of medicine, they're capped. Either they have that lock on top or there's some type of plastic or foil on top. And if any of that is tampered with, you know not to take that medicine, take it back to the grocery store, back to the pharmacy, and get your money back.
2: I think today's Crazy Crimes of Passion is going to be called the Big Headache.
1: I just feel so badly for these families because they never got justice. Now, recently, we did a story about applesauce that was tainted. Now, this was happening in some manufacturing area in Mexico.
17: Yeah.
1: And the person hasn't been caught, but they kind of had a suspect. And all of a sudden, the suspect is gone. And
17: I don't know. He just disappeared, huh?
1: He just disappeared.

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1: Pharrell is the creative designer for the men's line at Louis Vuitton.
2: He's also one of the greatest producers of all time.
1: Big deal. Big deal, right? Big deal. So why is Vans coming after him? Because his new Louis Vuitton skate shoe looks like a Vans shoe. Only
2: almost
1: it's
2: exactly
1: $800 more, which is wild to me. I'm not even kidding you. So Vans is coming at Pharrell. I mean, they're firing shots with the Mr. Me Too verse. Remember this?
3: Want to know the time, better clock us.
1: And they're putting it up on Instagram, on Twitter, trolling Pharrell. And I have to admit, I was a little curious. I'm like, what do these shoes look like? They look like Vans with a big LV on them.
2: So and a big price tag on them, too.
1: Ay, yeah, yeah.
2: I'm not going to lie, though. Some of the other designs besides the traditional red one that he did, the ones that are, have the other designs on them, are kind of cool, though. But they're going to cost up to $3,200.
1: Yeah, they're not that cool.
4: Yeah, I don't know. Nothing is that cool for $3,200. I'd rather buy a whole, like, Camry for $200.
1: Why is it, because there's the LV on it, they're not made much better? We know the last couple of years, designer stuff has been trash. We know it. We've seen it.
2: We found out that everything's made at the same factories in China.
1: Same factories. Well, not. I mean, allegedly, right?
2: Allegedly. Some, and then they make them
1: and they ship them
2: to
1: Italy
2: Europe.
1: And then they stick the stamp on and blah, blah, blah.
2: Allegedly.
1: I don't know. I feel bad because I don't think Pharrell creatively is like that exciting. I'm sorry. Kanye West did some things. When he dropped the Yeezy, right?
2: He changed
1: the shoe game. He did that. When he dropped the Yeezy Slide, he changed the slide game. Pharrell is just copying Vans' game. And that to me isn't creative. Hire me, Louis Vuitton.

0: I'll come with some stuff. It's kind of sad, to be honest. And I do remember when he first dropped his line, Drake dissed him and said, that's whack. The only reason people are wearing your stuff is because it was given to them to wear on the runway. And Drake was right. Nobody's wearing that stuff now. It's just bad designs.
1: I'm not a fashion expert. I'm definitely not somebody who's going to be able to tell somebody they should wear this or that. But I will say I've seen his designs before. It doesn't feel like it's anything new.
0: It's not. Van's been around since the 50s, haven't they?
2: 66, actually.
0: Really? Okay, are you that into design? Is that something that you want to spend money on as a man? Do you care? Anthony, you just kind of said I'd rather buy a Camry. What's the most money you've ever spent on a pair of shoes?
2: Nothing more than like $200. I honestly couldn't think of anything more than $200.
0: That's a lot, but it's nowhere near $800. So no, yeah, I get that. It's just ridiculous. And if you're going to buy something like that, it should last forever. Those shoes don't look like they're going to last
1: every
0: more
1: shoe
0: than
1: that
0: a month
1: I've ever bought
0: two.
1: That's like a luxury shoe, I still own to this day.
0: Yeah, Otto, you've been a sneakerhead since I met you, and I feel bad now forcing you to donate all of those exclusive Dunks that are worth so much money now. They're Goodwill
1: No,
0: somewhere.
1: They were worth money. They're not worth money anymore because people don't care. That's the thing about the fashion industry, especially when it comes to shoes. Yeah. It's just like the stock market. They go up and go down. And Dunks, when they were super hot, I was very upset for the fact that you got rid of all those. But now they're not hot anymore, so it doesn't really matter.
0: Well, whoever got them loves them.
1: Hopefully they made a bunch of money off of them.
0: Yeah, hopefully so. Check the photo of these shoes versus the Vans, the Louis Vuitton versus the Vans. Go to @DanaCortezShow on Instagram. It'll be in a story. We'll be right back. 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
0: At the house with it, watching Santa.
1: Who you with?
0: On the couch with my favorite Santa. I was about to, but you convinced us. Should I decorate her walls or log off to Pinterest? 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
1: I'm going to tell you a story about an old comic book. It's Superman, and it was a number one. Now, this comic book back in the day was beloved by children all over, right? People really loved it. So there was a copy of this Superman number one that was found by three brothers. They were sorting out their late mother's house in Northern California. Now, this

0: Superman number one belonged to her father, so it was their grandfather's. And they thought, this thing seems like it might be worth some money. It was in pristine condition. So they figured we might as well contact somebody who knows something about this kind of stuff. Here's the auctioneer talking a little bit about this comic book.
1: A form was submitted through our website saying they had a Superman number one. And as you can imagine, we get a lot of requests like that. There's a lot of reprints of Superman one. And luckily, they had some nice pictures. So I immediately called them and they told me they found it in the attic San Francisco area. And it ended up being in unbelievable condition. So I jumped on the next flight and went and saw it in person. It's one of the most desirable comic books that you could own. There was a lot of spirited bidding. It shattered the previous world record. I think it was just a lot of people got excited because it's just every factor in collecting that you could possibly want all rolled into one.
0: They're just like, you know, let's send it to auction, see what we get. $6 million later, everybody's happy. Woo! My goodness. You got to go through your old stuff.
2: Yeah, imagine coming up on something like that. When we moved into this apartment that we live in now, the lady that lived there before us left a lot of stuff behind. And she was an older lady. I think she was 93 or 94 years old.
0: Yes.
2: She's still with us. She just moved into an old folks home. But the amount of stuff she left behind was a lot. At first, I was like, gosh, this is a lot of junk to get rid of. And then we started going through it.
0: Oh.
2: And I found the first Beatles album.
0: Which is incredible, and it's in great condition.
2: Yes, that was the biggest come up. And then there, Dana, you found a bunch of clothes.
0: That wasn't the biggest come up. I found a mink. I found a literal mink shawl. I have it on the chair. You're like, what is that? I just throw it over the chair.
3: I don't even know what a shawl is.
0: Well, it's like a mink stole. You throw it over your shoulders. And okay. I found an original Valentino jacket. Couture, by the way, rest in peace. We just lost Valentino, the designer. She had that. And then there was this piece of furniture, though, that was in our storeroom that I just let him haul away. I didn't think about it. Whenever I watch Antique Roadshow, I'm like, I should have never gotten rid of that furniture.
2: When we found all this stuff, that's what got me into Antique Roadshow, and now I watch it all the time.
0: Oh my God.
2: It's like I think about that table all the time. I'm like, I can't believe somebody got it.
3: Yeah, not you, brokies.
0: I know, from baseball cards to furniture. All right, have you ever found something really valuable? You weren't expecting it to be worth anything, and then you found out it was worth a little money. 877-730-DCS1. Call or text us. We'll be back after this. Don't move. 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Yep.
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1: All right, so today's down in the DM. I'm not going to lie, Automatic Anthony A, the woman who sent me a DM, her name is Samantha. She's such a sweetheart, and her whole world is kind of, she's just shook right now. Because she thought that her man, her boyfriend Jack, this is it. This is the one. Mm.
2: Oh, what made her think that this was the one? I mean, how long have they been together? What's going on?
3: Well, Automatic. I don't think you have to question how long they've been together. Sometimes, you know, when the feeling is right, it's just there. You know, you could.
2: Okay, maybe. But how long have they been together?
1: You know what? All good points, but they're going in a year. So I think that's enough time to tell. Let's talk to her now so she can kind of give us the breakdown, what's going on between her and Jack. Can you take her off hold? Hi, Samantha. How are you? Are you there?
4: Yeah. Hey, guys. Thank you so much for doing this.
1: Oh, girl, of course. You know, in the messages, you said that Jack has been a great boyfriend up until recently. How did you guys meet and what changed exactly?
4: Yeah, well, I mean, we met on Hinge and I'd been having like a really bad run until then with dating. And I was like literally about to give up. But then I saw Jack's picture and I was like, okay, he's cute. So we started talking and honestly, it's been like so good. But then like 2 weeks ago, things got weird. He started like getting up early, going to the bathroom with his phone. He locks the door and then he acts super weird. Like when I want to talk to him and come in.
2: I don't think.

0: That's weird. I don't always want Dana in the bathroom when I'm using it. Why do you have to be there when he's doing his business? That doesn't, you don't have to be there for that.
1: No. Well, first of all, we're really close, but also, like, he gets up 30, 40 minutes before we even normally do, and I would hear him talking to someone else, and one time when I knocked on the door, he was like, he started yelling at me.
2: Do you happen to know, you know, were you able to hear what he said, or could you make out what he was saying while he was on the phone?
1: Yeah, I heard him say stuff like, this is going to be so good, and then I told him, I confronted him, I told him I heard what he said, he denied it. And we just got into like a really big fight. And then he took over $1,000 out of our account and like won't tell me what it's for or what it's about.
3: That was really suspect to me. And before that, everything was going well though, right?
1: Yeah, like I'm really stressed out. Like I really don't get it. We literally have the best time together going out and then even just hanging out at home. My dog loves him. Like I'm freaking out. I just don't know what's going on.
0: Do you think it just could be early in the morning and you're banging on the door?
1: Can we not go there? Like, I'm telling you.
3: Automatic, don't do that to her.
0: Do what? Don't do that. I'm not doing anything. I'm not trying to be mean. I'm just saying he might just want some alone time when he's in the bathroom early in the morning.
3: Automatic, fine. And that's what we're going to find out. You're actually going to be the one to call. And you can tell him that you're from their financial institution and their account's been compromised.
2: There you go. You know? Yeah, I think if you follow the money, you'll find out.
3: I agree, Anthony. So, okay, Samantha.
0: Hold on. You guys have a joint account?
1: Yeah, we do. That's how serious we are.
3: That's what I'm saying. Really well. This isn't right. So, Samantha, I need Jack's last name. Just tell me who you bank with and then his phone number, please.
1: Okay. His last name is, and we use credit union, and his work phone is.
3: Automatic. So here it is. Your goal is to get him to tell us who he spent his money on. Where is it going? That kind of thing. Okay. Right. Anthony, go ahead and dial Jack's number, please. Samantha, please don't talk until we find out what's going on. Okay. Please put your phone on mute.
4: Okay. This is Jack.
0: Hey, Jack. My name's Justin, the credit union. And we believe your account has actually been compromised and someone may have access to the funds inside of your account.
4: What?
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11: We are already halfway through this down in the DM. This is the second part. Samantha sent me a direct message and she said, I am so in love with Jack. Everything going well. They're going on a year. Until he started going to the bathroom early by himself in the morning, talking to someone. She can hear him.
12: I heard him say stuff like, this is going to be so good. And then he took over $1,000 out of our account and like won't tell me what it's for.
11: Either she's, you know, making stuff up in her head.
13: Or he's just on his phone.
11: Maybe. Okay, automatic. But if she clearly heard him and he's denying it, it could be going down in the DM and we're going to find out right now.
13: Hey, Jack, my name's Justin, the credit union, and we believe your account has actually been compromised and someone may have access to the funds inside of your account.
14: Is my money gone?
13: No. You're fine now. Our system was able to detect the unusual activity, so we've got a temporary hold on those funds. However, there was a substantial amount of money that was withdrawn from there.
14: But how much money?
13: It was about
14: $1,000. All right. That was me.
13: Oh, okay. I'm glad to hear that. But I do need to verify, since the cash withdrawals aren't something done in this account on a regular basis, can you let me know what it was?
14: I'm booking a trip.
13: Oh, okay. Just to make certain, I asked, why did you use cash, though? You usually do that on a credit card or a debit card.
14: I don't want my girlfriend knowing.
13: Oh, okay. So you're booking something special for you two, a vacation or something like that?
14: Yeah, something like that.
13: Sneaky. All right.
14: Well, I mean, hold on. I got to pat myself on the back for this. My girl's going to be so surprised. She hasn't seen her mom in over a year, so I know she's going to be so happy.
13: That's really awesome.
14: What? Hey, man, I can't understand you. I hear some woman talking.
11: Samantha, you're so anxious you missed what he said. You didn't even hear what this man said.
12: I needed to. You're using our money to fly some woman into town?
13: No. Your mom. He said your mom.
11: He said your mom.
12: Wait.
14: Is this a credit union or like...
11: Jack, this is a down in the DM. Samantha was worried about the money. You took cash out of your account. So, you know, the early phone calls in the morning, she's on the phone right now. And can I ask you, why all the secrecy if it's her mom? I don't understand.
14: Sam hasn't seen her mom in over a year and she's been missing her. I got a bonus at work last quarter. I thought it'd be a nice way to spend it.
11: Oh my gosh.
14: On her.
12: Oh my God.
14: It's your mom,
12: Sam.
14: You're
12: so stupid. Why didn't you just tell me?
14: Because I wanted to surprise you. You know, you're always saying I don't make plans, and now I did.
11: Why don't you guys go and talk? Yeah. Sam, I'm going to text you later, okay?
12: Okay, bye.
11: It did not go down in the DM. Jack is doing something that I bet you our girl Samantha has asked him to do over and over. You make the plans. You surprise me, Jack
13: obliges. And then he goes out and does it, and guess what? Oh, she thinks he's cheating.
11: My gosh, I felt bad for him.
13: For her to go out there and act like he's cheating and act like he's the bad guy in this
11: situation. Wait a minute.
13: No, that's what happened. That's what she did.
11: Oh my gosh.
13: He's going out of his way, using his bonus money to fly in her mother, and she is over here accusing him of cheating and being a bad guy, when in all reality, he's a great person.
11: First of all, she wasn't as aggressive as you are. You're taking up for Jack like because you're the one dating him.
13: Because I feel bad for Jack, because there's a lot of men out there that get accused of doing things that they're not doing.
11: Okay, but she wasn't even that angry when she called. She wasn't even that upset. Yeah, she just wanted to figure it out.
13: She was in the wrong.
11: Of course she was in the wrong. We all get it now.
13: And the fact that she just gave his name and his bank account stuff, I'm like, who does that?
11: A woman scorned. That's who.
13: But what was she scorned over?
11: Because he's in the bathroom talking to someone. If, let's just say automatic, I'm in the bathroom and you hear me, you know 100%, you heard what I said and I'm lying to you, what are you going to think?
13: You have a point on this.
11: Okay, there you go. 877-730-DCS1. Call or text, do you really want him to make plans? Let's talk about it another day. Call now.
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1: We're having some conversations about summertime memories. This is probably one of my favorite times of the year, and grown experiences, and also we're children. We're talking about that. You've been on hold for a minute. What's your name?
2: Hi, come here, Lily. This is Christelle. I actually called last week and won a prize, and I told my daughter I won a prize, and she was so distraught that she did not get to talk to Dana Cortez.
1: Well, where is she? Well, who is your daughter?
2: Tell me what your name is.
3: Lily.
1: Hi, Lily. You sound so smart. Lily, how old are you?
3: 5.
1: Oh, my goodness. Hey. Miss Lily is 5 years old.
4: She's a big girl.
1: Yeah, she's already big. So you must be in kindergarten, right, mija?
3: Yeah, but I'm almost in first grade.
1: Remember when you're little? You want to be older? She's like, I'm not in kindergarten. I'm going to first grade, okay? Now I'm like, don't ask me my age. All right, mija, anyway, what are you doing for the summertime?
3: Playing with my sister.
1: Oh, I love that.
5: Homie time.
1: But she has a built-in best friend.
5: Yep.
1: An automatic, you and Anthony both had siblings when you were little to play with. I was solo dolo. Mija, does your mom let you drink water from the water hose?
3: No.
1: No, mom says yes. Mom says yes. You know what? Mama says yes because mama did it. She knows it makes us stronger people. Right, mom?
2: Absolutely. You're not coming in my house.
1: I just had some serious flashbacks. Girl, you got me rolling here. We love your daughter. She's such a sweetie.
2: Oh, well, thank you so much.
1: When she said, you can't come in my house, how many times did your parents or grandparents lock the door? Don't be coming in and out of the house. You better stay outside.
4: Make sure your feet are clean. That was always a big thing.
1: Oh, that was a big thing. I remember one time my cousin and myself, we've been going in and out. I've talked to you about her. Her name is Shannon. And she was a little bit older. She was like my big sister. We've been going in and out all day long. And we were playing on a tree, and there were ants crawling up the tree.
4: Oh.
1: And she wanted me to play there and stomp out the ant bed.
4: Oh, you guys started jumping on the ant bed? Oh.
1: Automatic. Before I knew it, these ants were up to my chest.
4: Oh.
1: And she kept saying, it tickles, huh? And then I started crying. I said, it doesn't tickle. It hurts. And we ran home, and my aunt would not open the door.
4: And you're just being eaten by ants?
1: We are stomping and crying, and my Nana finally said, I think something's wrong with them. We better open the door. So we open the door. We tell them what's going on. Mom goes and grabs a can of Raid.
4: Oh,
1: raise the Raid on us. Well, the ants start to like, let me just tell you, ended with us in bed with a fever. Talk about them nostalgic summertime memories. Tap in if you got thoughts. And, of course, listen to this on the Dana Cortez Show podcast on demand. 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
1: Gosh, you know, earlier, Auto Ant, you know how we were talking about weddings and being nervous and all of that? There were so many beautiful stories on how to deal with the nervousness of your wedding and all of that. It brought back a memory, Otto. We've been married a long time, look, but it brought back something that really bothered me on our wedding day. And it had to do with you. And
2: what did I do?
1: It was your stupid shoes.
2: Oh.
1: Those?
2: What about my shoes?
1: So I begged Otto
2: I don't remember what shoes I wore. So.
1: They're in one of my favorite pictures of us. Okay, I begged you to buy a pair of dress shoes, but you're a DJ. You're like, I don't wear dress shoes. I don't want to spend money on dress shoes. And I was like, what are you gonna
2: do? Oh, yeah, I probably rented them.
1: It's like bowling. It's like bowling at the wedding. You wore shoes that other people have worn. They weren't stylish. Do you want me to tell you what those shoes looked like? What I remember that day, because you looked so handsome. And then I looked down, and I was like, he's wearing the Munster Man shoes. What's the guy? What was the guy? The Munster guy. He was the dad. I don't know. Not Eddie. Eddie was the kid. The dad in the Munsters had these big shoes. And it was way before I was born or anything to show, but it's still a classic show, whatever. Your feet looked like that. And it was like, you looked so good. And then I looked down. In fact, our wedding photos that we still haven't picked up, if you notice when I post them, I chop our feet off because I hate your shoes.
2: I think, you know, that's kind of a running theme here because when we went to the White House, I didn't buy new shoes for that either. And sometimes when I post those pictures, I chop off my feet too because my shoes look awful. And I'm a guy. I literally have, I don't know, at least 100 pair of shoes.
1: But you're a sneaker guy. Yeah, you're a sneakerhead. I finally, Anthony, after all these years, I finally convinced Otto to buy some nice dress shoes. And they'll last you a lifetime. Were they spendy? Yes. But I said this, you'll buy one pair and you'll never have to buy another pair. I know you only wear them once or twice a year, but we don't have to cut your feet off in our pictures anymore.
3: Does he wear them though?
1: Yeah.
2: I wear them now.
1: Yeah. We've had to, if we go to the Grammys or something, or if we have like a really high end event or something, he'll wear them. But he wears sneakers most of the time. You know, I mean, he's not that guy to wear dress shoes.
2: I like to be comfortable.
1: Yeah. Yeah. And, I mean, but I still, to this day, that's the only thing that bothered me. But the only thing
2: the only thing I regret from our wedding is the hangover. The fact that I was let myself be controlled by my friends to drink as much alcohol as I did that night. Because, I mean, I remember everything, but...
1: No, you don't.
2: I remember most of it.
1: No, you don't.
2: The fact that I had a three-day hangover... I've never had a three-day hangover in my life.
1: It was so bad, we didn't even consummate the marriage, okay? It was that bad. I'm like, what is going on?
2: It was awful.
1: All right, okay. We do have a podcast. It's called The Dana Cortez Show Podcast. 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
1: I had a cat that was my best friend, and I used to ride around the neighborhood with Cicero inside of a stroller with two comforters on top of him. 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
3: I don't like to think of him as locked up, but more of a weighted blanket situation to deal with his anxiety. 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
2: 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Daria or Darcia or what was it?
1: 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Fishy! Kidding! 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
1: 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Was I okay? I'm like, you didn't say anything. 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
8: Have you guys heard of girl math? 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
1: You know how I'm always complaining that DJ Automatic never does anything with me, like dates or whatever? 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

Hey guys, and happy Wednesday, halfway to the weekend, which I can't wait. Last weekend was fun, but it was just too busy. This weekend, no plans. 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

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We all do it. Okay. That doesn't mean you don't like them. It just means we're two different people. And I wouldn't do that, right? Think about it and hit me at beauty with an I, E, no I, and the beat on social. A million.

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And I've been influenced. 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Yeah, I need to try this. Let's talk about it. It's all over TikTok right now, and I'm doing it this weekend. Details coming up.

And you know what I want a personal assistant for? Just like do phone calls that I don't want to do. Like call this person and see if I get an appointment this week. Call and see if we can get my car payment down. You know, stuff like that. It's 1049.

0: 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So you get, I guess you can get jugs of it there. I didn't know that. Like, you know, like a 2 gallon milk jug. Yeah. So you get that, you pour out about 5 cups. You don't waste it. You can put that back in the fridge, make another batch after, but you got to make room, right? Because you're doing it in the jug. So after you take about 5 cups of the lemonade out, then you add in simple syrup or agave. I think I'm going to do agave. That's the way to go. A cup of lime juice. And then for the coconut, you're actually doing a coconut tequila. Man, that takes me back because flavored alcohol back in the day used to be the thing. Don't get me started on Pinnacle whipped cream vodka. But we've elevated since then, okay? We're keeping it classy. Coconut 1800 tequila. Like, I'm seriously going to make this weekend. It'll be a part of my new homeowner series, like backyard drinking edition or something.
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17: Somebody ate my food here at the office. I had purposely licked it. Sir, you're going to take licked food? 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
18: Did you lick the whole sandwich?
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18: Yeah, dude, that's not going to stop a single guy at all, dude.
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17: Oh,
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19: 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I hate it.
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0: And Lovick, have we locked it in? 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We are doing our headliner giveaway, sending you to see basically anybody, any place. So, decision's on you. Start thinking about it. Another keyword coming up here at 5. Miami.
1: That's all my scammers and my kid money.

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We'll talk about why and who and where and all the things coming up here on The Beat. 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
1: Oh, I love the Harry Potter book series. The movie's amazing, too. Fantasy films. This is a really old movie, and it was remade, but Clash of the Titans. And I like the old school one. It looks like clay, like Medusa's moving around, like all weird, but I love that movie.
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just saw a girl's TikTok about what are the things that we silently judge people for but would never admit out loud. And I was curious. I went to the comment section because you know that's where all the tea is. And let me tell you, there was some good stuff in there. I was like, yeah, I do secretly judge people for this and that and that. What about you? What's your thing that you secretly judge others for? Maybe you got a couple things. Hit me up, Beauty with an IE. Now, why in the beat on social?

talking about the things that we silently judge people for that we would never say out loud, like never to their face. No, but here in my show, in the text, on DMs, beauty with an IE, no Y in the B on social, we'll talk about it there. Let me see. I'm actually going through my messages. Ooh, this is a good one. People that use their own photos for their phone wallpaper. I know it's bad. I don't think I've ever done that. Me and my dog, but just a photo of me and other people can see that I have a photo of me on my phone. Yeah, way too much. It's a beep.

0: And in this economy, I can't believe people are buying trash, but they are. Get this, Taylor Swift and Travis Kelce, their wedding obviously just happened, Madison Square Garden. We know Swifty fans are the craziest of them all, possibly. I mean, they're dedicated for their girl. They're down. So down, they're buying trash, and not from her wedding, just off the street, outside the wedding venue, the day of the Big Bash. So they're little like clear boxes. It says New York City garbage, and they put just married on it, and that date. Among the trash being sold, pieces of fabric, soda can tops, even an AirPod. All junk found on the streets around the time of the wedding, as close to the garden as the seller could get. Apparently $25 a pop if you want some trash that was outside of Taylor's wedding venue. Like I said, people are crazy. The only scenario I could see me purchasing something like this would be like a gag gift, like white elephant, you know, or like a Taylor fan. This would be like a funny little gag gift, but like serious purposes? Absolutely not. No.
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0: 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Here's the winning word.
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0: 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The Beat's headliner hookup.
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That's my guilty pleasure. That's my downfall in life. I'll eat the whole bag. We'll talk about what I just did, though, when it came to a certain chip. Coming up next, it's a beef.

0: so bad. I got excited because, okay, my boyfriend found another version of the store. And he's like, I think they're going to come back because there's this cool ranch version that's like a spicy one. And I'm still searching high and low. It's the Doritos, the Dynamita brand. So it's like the rolled ones, kind of like a Takis, right? But this flavor was called Nacho Picoso. Oh my God, it was the best chip. Like, honestly, hands down, one of my favorites. I was addicted. So probably a good thing it was discontinued, but like, I fiend for it. Like, I try to find it anywhere. Like, I would pay triple the price to get it, like, from somewhere. I think it's like overseas that they have it now, nowhere in the States. I'm like, come on. I literally just looked for it again yesterday. And I know I'm not alone because there is actually a change.org page where people are asking for it to come back. And did I sign? Yep, I signed the petition, y'all. That is like the most big bag thing I've ever done. But like, these chips were so good. They were in the orange bag. If you know, you know.
1: Miami. That's all my scammers and my kid money.

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And if you missed it, the keyword this hour, you only get three a day, so you better make them count. Photo, P-H-O-T-O. I feel like, what's her name? Chaparral. O-T-O. But yeah, photo was the word this hour. That's going to get you a chance to be at a concert of your choice with our headliner giveaway.

and Bianca hanging on our, what is today? Is today Wednesday? I'm like so confused. I really like my brain can't figure it out. It's Wednesday, right? Am I okay? Oh my God. 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

0: It's 104.9 The Beat, and I am obsessed with Mariska, aka Olivia from SVU. She's one of my favorite TV actors of all time, and it's actually what me and my best friend bonded over, our love for SVU. That's how we became friends. But Mariska, get this, she has been tapped to host the 78th Emmy Awards, making her the first woman to host the show solo in 15 years. And honestly, after more than 2 decades of keeping the streets safe on Law & Order SVU, I think she can handle the job. The Emmys won't happen until September the 14th, but with how fast time is going, it'll be here before we know it. And the nominees were actually just announced today. Now, speaking of TV shows and stars, The Secret Lives of Mormon Wives star Taylor Frankie Paul is opening up about a recent voluntary stay at a mental health treatment facility. Taylor says she realized she needed some extra help. Checking herself in by choice. And since then, she shared she found an antidepressant that has been working for her. She also said it's been painful watching her decision to go get help become a part of the drama surrounding her ongoing custody battle. And another update from Mom Talk, Layla from the show recently came out as bi, and now she's soft launched a new girlfriend. Did you see the video? We don't see the person, but there are some tattoos, so let me know if you can figure out whose hand she's holding. And finally, from reality TV to one very hot Hollywood crossover, Kendall Jenner and Jacob Elordi are still viewing those romance rumors. The two were spotted enjoying a 4th of July getaway in Idaho. They were actually boating with the Bieber family, and now photos have surfaced online. And I love that Chloe was there too. So it was Kendall, Chloe, and Jacob out on the lake together.
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1: Where you at?
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1: Who you with?
0: On the couch with my favorite Santa. I was about to, but you convinced us. Should I decorate her walls or log off to Pinterest? 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

0: about this. 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So say you get 10 spoons a day. Maybe you use one spoon, just like rushing to work, getting ready, all those things, your first hour of your day, right? Maybe it's a busy work day. That takes 3 spoons. Now you got 6 left. Are you doing the gym after work? Are you meeting friends out? Do you have to go to a social gathering? So that's the theory. And it's more about, I guess it's like for people that have autoimmune diseases and stuff like that, where their lifestyle, maybe just getting out of bed is a spoon for them. People that struggle with ADHD have a different number of spoons, like what they can deal with. Me, I'm like I can pack everything into my day. I'm just going to say yes, I'll get it done. I'll be tired later. I probably got like 24 spoons in my day. Uh-huh. It's a beat.
1: Yeah, money. Yeah. So.

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or something about a conservative regular girl that still can beat up jazz. Thorough as f- don't need your jazz. Psychic as f- can reach your jazz. Zodiac sign, it must be a Gemini moon, cause we about to go half. Mistakenly, nobody been in a bag, but how many bodies done been in her?

talking about the things we secretly judge others for. Nothing crazy, but those small things like having a whole bunch of unread messages on your phone. It bugs me. Like, it bugs me just to see that icon. Like, it has to be clear. The text message bubbles have to be clear. It drives me insane. So that's one thing I will judge on. But I want to hear from you on the topic. Hit me up, Beauty with an IE. No I in the beat on social.

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3: Hey, whoa, yeah.

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I won't say your name or their name. This is a safe space. Hit me up. Beauty with an IE, no I in the beat on social. Ooh, this is a good one. People who aren't figure outers. Stop asking me questions when you can Google it. I mean, I don't secretly judge you, but it's just kind of annoying. Or maybe flattering. Maybe you think I'm a genius and I have all the answers. But either way, before I ask somebody, I'm probably going to Google it. I think it's the fact that like it seems lazy, like they don't want to try. They just want you to do the work for them. No, ChatGPT is like so easy. That's your phone a friend right there. Not me. It's a beat.

0: People that have joint Facebook accounts, I immediately have questions. Honestly, me too. But also the people that are just on Facebook still. I have the app. Don't get me wrong. I think it's linked to some of my Instagram stuff, so it does get posted on. But like the number of times I've gone on Facebook in this year, maybe once. What else? Let's see. People that announce are staying out of the drama while knowing every single detail. I like to be in the drama. As long as the drama ain't my drama, give me it. I mean, I don't want to be in it, but like I want the tea at least. It's a beat.
1: Turn me up. Miami. I saw my scammers and my kid money.

0: 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And all right, guys, so that is going to do it for me, Bianca. I'm going out on a school night, but it's a wine charity night. So it's for a good cause, okay, guys? But I'll get you back here tomorrow. In the meantime, follow me on social. I'm continuing to upload my new, like, homeowner series. So I'm taking you through the whole process, showing you what we did as we got ready to move in, the new paint, the new fixtures, moving vlog, all the things. So I'll definitely continue to post. This is such a fun series, such an exciting time for me. So follow me on social, Beauty, B-E-A-U-T-I-E, okay, no Y, and The Beat.
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